0: Au. Power FM weekend weather.
1: A partly cloudy Sunday with a chance of showers and a maximum of 17 in the Yirrabadalla, just 15 in the Bega Valley. And we're getting down to as low as 2 degrees in some areas of the south coast overnight. Tomorrow, partly cloudy with a top of around 17 degrees. Check the forecast via powerfmbegabay.com.au and listen to us anywhere you go with the iHeart app.

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17: Hi there, Alana McIntyre here with the latest. The Prime Minister says the fuel excise cut is being extended for an extra month due to global uncertainty. The cut was supposed to finish up at the end of this month, but will now stay in place until the 2nd of August. It will be scaled back, though, to 16 cents per litre, not 32. Anthony Albanese telling Sky it will provide some certainty going forward.
18: We know that families are still under pressure. And we also know that the impact of this conflict on the other side of the world will have a long economic tail to it.
17: As Tehran claims it's closed the Strait of Hormuz again, US Vice President J.D. Vance is heading to Switzerland for further talks. Iran's announced the waterway is shut to tanker traffic, saying Israel's strikes in Lebanon are breaching the peace deal with the US. Homicide detectives are at the scene of a fatal shooting in Melbourne's inner northwest. The victim, believed to be in his 30s, was found at Ascot Vale just after midnight. Hundreds have entered the ocean in Sydney today to show their support for a mother who was bitten by a shark, with a swim out happening at Coogee Beach. Leah Stewart remains critical after she was mauled by the animal while swimming between the flags. A woman has been stabbed in the chest outside a popular hotel in Adelaide. She was taken to hospital with non-life-threatening injuries, and another woman has been arrested. And British Prime Minister Keir Starmer is expected to resign in coming days.
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17: In NRL, the Dolphins have made it 7 in a row, defeating an injury-hit Tiger side 36-22 last night. Off contract, Cody Nikorima scoring one try and setting up two more. Dolphins coach Christian Wolf really happy with the win.
2: It's a tough place to come. They're a tough team to play, particularly when they get a bit of momentum in the first half. And I think at one stage there, the penalties of six against was 11-3, which is tough to overcome.
17: Titans rookie Zane Harrison helped upset the Panthers 19-18. In AFL, Collingwood defeated Port by 26 points.
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9: A partly cloudy Sunday with a chance of showers and a maximum of 17 in the Yorubadala, just 15 in the Bega Valley. And we're getting down to as low as 2 degrees in some areas of the south coast overnight. Tomorrow, partly cloudy with a top of around 17 degrees. Check the forecast via powerfmbegabay.com.au and listen to us anywhere you go with the iHeart.

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11: Hi there, Alana McIntyre here with the latest. The US Vice President is on his way to Switzerland for talks with Iran as Tehran shuts the Strait of Hormuz yet again. Iran says it's closed the waterway because Israel strikes in Lebanon, breaching the peace deal with the US. Shadow Foreign Minister Ted O'Brien has told the ABC's insiders he thinks Israel should be able to defend itself.
12: But if Hezbollah continues to fire at Israeli people, well, of course, there's going to be a response, and this is the complication for everybody.
11: It comes as Anthony Albanese confirms the fuel excise cut is being extended for an additional month, but it will be halved. Police have been examining parked cars and shops in Melbourne's inner northwest, where a man in his 30s was allegedly killed. The victim, believed to be in his 30s, was found with gunshot wounds at Ascot Vale just after midnight. Hundreds have gathered at Coogee Beach for a swim out to show their support for a mother who was mauled by a shark. Leah Stewart is still critical after she was attacked as she swam between the flags. Donald Trump has suggested renaming ICE to NICE by putting the word national in front of Immigration and Customs Enforcement. The US president says people would then have to say NICE agents have deported a violent drug dealer. British TV star Jeremy Clarkson has revealed he's now in remission, and Kylie Minogue could end up performing at John Farnham's tribute show in September.
0: Visit the team you can trust at Wild Coast Realty on the flat in Narooma. 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
11: In NRL, the Titans have upset the Panthers. They defeated Penrith by 1 point. Ivan Cleary speaking after their 19-18 loss to Gold Coast.
2: Yeah, I think we just lost the killer punch, the killer instinct, or whatever you want to call it. We just kind of did enough that wasn't enough.
11: The Dolphins defeated the Tigers 36-22. The Bulldogs came from behind to defeat the Seagulls 13-12. And today in the NRL, the Warriors will meet the Cowboys.
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13: A partly cloudy Sunday with a chance of showers and a maximum of 17 in the Yirrabadalla, just 15 in the Bega Valley. And we're getting down to as low as 2 degrees in some areas of the south coast overnight. Tomorrow, partly cloudy with a top of around 17 degrees. 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
9: I'm John Fabris. A reduced federal fuel excise discount phases in for a month from July 1, meaning around 32 cents a litre relief drops to 16. Australia Institute economist Greg Jericho argues for more permanent measures.
10: The government could put a 25% tax on gas exports right now, raise $17 billion a year and use that money to help Australians with their cost of living.
9: A strong turnout for a swim off Sydney's Coogee Beach today in support of a survivor struck by a shark last weekend. Surf Life Savings Ben Matthews addressed the gathering.
11: So fantastic to see so many people come out and start to regain some strength from the ocean today. That was one of the nicest swims I personally had down at Coogee.
9: And it's the shortest day and longest night of the year across Australia. Astrophysicist Dr. Matt Agnew telling Nine the further south, the shorter the amount of daylight.
12: So as far as the Australian cities go, Hobart is the one that's going to have the absolute shortest day.
0: Visit the team you can trust at Whale Coast Realty on the flat in Narooma.
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13: The Bulldogs upset Manly 13-12 in an NRL golden point thriller. Dogs skipper Stephen Crichton slotting the match-winning field goal in the 82nd minute. Coach Cameron Seraldo admits it was an emotional roller coaster.
14: There's always plenty going through my mind, but no, I'm just happy for our boys. They're working hard. Happy for our whole club in general. A lot of people working hard behind the scenes. Our fans keep turning up and, yeah, happy for them too.
13: The Titans stunned ladder leaders Penrith 19-18 on the Gold Coast. The Dolphins defeated the Tigers 36-22 to surge their seventh straight win. Round 16 action continues in Christchurch next hour, where the Warriors tackle the Cowboys. AFL resumes shortly. Richmond up against North Melbourne at the MCG. The Pies, Blues and Crows notching wins in yesterday's encounters. The Hurricanes have been crowned Super Rugby champions, hammering the Chiefs 60-5. And at the FIFA World Cup, Germany's clinched a 2-1 win over Ivory Coast, while the Netherlands breeze past Sweden 5-1. That's sport. I'm Harrison Freed.
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15: Reached a max of 17 today on the south coast in partly cloudy conditions. There's a medium chance of showers throughout the day. Having a look at tomorrow, it's going to be partly cloudy again and tops of 17 with the slight chance of a shower, more likely in the morning. For more information, check out our website, powerfmbigabay.com.au.
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Sounds old. 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
14: I'm John Fabris. Iran claims its closed oil shipping route, the Strait of Hormuz, over Israel. Strikes on Lebanon, breaching the US peace pact. America refutes it's closed. Analyst Alexandru Hudestinu tells Al Jazeera Iran's overplaying its hand.
15: Status of Iran in the international stage will decrease consistently to the pariah state. Nations will not want to deal with and increases the risk for tit for tat for Iranian shipping.
14: An extra month of discounted fuel excise covering July has been announced by the PM, but at half of what's been in place, the NRMA's Peter Khoury reminding us how the excise revenue funds roads.
16: We have roads that need to be maintained and upgraded. We have a horrible road toll in Australia.
14: And large areas of Western Europe's in the grip of a heat wave. Specialist Andrea Pedot is tracking the fallout.
17: When we have multiple days over 32 degrees, the body starts to feel exhausted. We start to see more people going to the emergency department or even die.
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18: Round 16 of the NRL is resuming in Christchurch. It's the Warriors and Cowboys in action. Our league expert Corey Oates says the Wars are firming as one of the premiership favourites.
19: If they're not in the GF, they'll be in the semis. I think they're just playing incredible footy this year, and You know, they're fighting. If they start slow, they bring it back.
18: The Storm to face the Raiders at Amy Park, while the Roosters and Sharks are in action tonight at the SFS. Switching codes, Richmond leading North Melbourne by a point in the second quarter of their AFL encounter at the MCG. Australia has stormed to a 98-run victory over the Netherlands at the Women's T20 World Cup. Beth Mooney producing a knock of 74 to propel the Aussies to 219 runs. It's semi-finals day in the Super Netball. Adelaide Thunderbirds to battle the Melbourne Vixens for a spot in the decider. West Coast Fever hosting Melbourne Mavericks in their sudden death semi. And in golf, Wyndham Clark sitting at 7-under at the US Open with a commanding 6-shot lead heading into the final round. That's sport. I'm Harrison Preeve.
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20: Reached a max of 17 today on the south coast in partly cloudy conditions. There's a medium chance of showers throughout the day. Having a look at tomorrow, it's going to be partly cloudy again and tops of 17 with the slight chance of a shower, more likely in the morning. For more information, check out our website, powerfmbigabay.com.au. 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
14: I'm John Fabris. America's vice president's off to Switzerland for peace talks with Iran, whose spokesman claims its shut oil transport waterway, the Strait of Hormuz, because of Israel still bombing Lebanon.
15: They have failed to fulfill their obligations, and this constitutes a clear violation of the ceasefire memorandum.
14: The US maintains the strait remains open. A discounted federal fuel excise is to remain through July at half of the current level. Peter Khoury from the NRMA pressing the message about the discounts potential implications for road funding and the death toll.
16: Higher than it was last year, and last year was terrible. That is the flip side to that decision to cut the excise.
14: And it's Australia's shortest day and longest night of the year, the winter solstice. Astrophysicist Matt Agnew telling Nine why longer daylight hours ahead don't instantly correspond with rising temperatures.
17: There's this sort of thermal lag. It will track that growth in the length of the day and it will start getting warmer, but it's not exactly at the coolest point yet.
0: Visit the team you can trust at Whale Coast Realty on the flat in Narooma.
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5: NRL, where at last check, the Warriors are leading the Cowboys 14-10 early in the second half in Christchurch. Game 250 for Cam Munster when the Storm takes on the Raiders in their clash at Amy Park. Storm coach Craig Bellamy says the 5'8" joins elite company.
18: Guys have played 250, you know, they're all Smith, Slater, Cronk, Hoffman, Geyer, and Jesse Bromwich, you know, and they're all basically legends of the game and certainly legends of our club.
5: The Roosters and the Sharks to close out the round tonight at the SFS. AFL, North Melbourne up by 21 against Richmond in the third term at the MCG. The Western Bulldogs to battle the Saints shortly at Marvel. In Super Netball, it's the Adelaide Thunderbirds leading Melbourne Vixens by 2 in the third term in their major semi-final. West Coast Fever to host the Melbourne Mavericks in their knockout final later this afternoon. In Supercars, Cam Waters launched from pole in the final race of the weekend in Darwin. And Pecco Bagnaia has taken out the MotoGP sprint race in Czechia. That's sport. I'm Harrison Preeb.
2: 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Power FM weekend weather.
19: Reach the max of 17 today on the south coast in partly cloudy conditions. There's a medium chance of showers throughout the day. Having a look at tomorrow, it's going to be partly cloudy again and tops of 17 with the slight chance of a shower more likely in the morning. For more information, check out our website, powerfmbigabay.com.au. 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
10: I'm John Fabris. Israel, persisting with its bombing of Lebanon, has Iran claiming a violation of the US peace memorandum and prompting it to close the Strait of Hormuz. America's vice president hopped on a flight to Switzerland for follow-up peace talks.
11: What's going on in Lebanon despite the headlines? Things are actually getting better there. Things have calmed down a little bit.
10: A federal government fuel excise discount, albeit reduced by half, is to cover us through July. The NRMA's Peter Currie noting the desire is for prices to eventually lower naturally because the excise funds roads.
12: We want to desperately get back to prices where they were before the war began without having to have to play with the excise amounts that are coming in.
10: And it's the winter solstice in Australia for the shortest day and longest night of the year. The Bureau of Meteorology's taken to social media explaining it's all about the Earth's tilt.
13: We're tilted away from the sun, giving the shortest day. Solstices don't just change daylight. They help shape our seasons, temperatures and weather patterns.
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15: Nearing full time in Christchurch, it's the Warriors leading the Cowboys 38-16. The Storm kicking off against the Raiders with Cam Munster celebrating game 250 at Amy Park. Our league expert Corey Oates says Canberra will be determined to spoil the party.
16: They play good down there. So Ricky Stewart's form down there is really good for some reason. Yeah, heart wise, I want Melbourne to win. You know, I want Melbourne to continue to be dominant in this game. This year, both teams have been very inconsistent.
15: The Roosters and Sharks to meet in the late match at the SFS. AFL, where the full-time siren has sounded at the MCG, North Melbourne defeating Richmond 73-48. Across town at Marvel, the Saints up by 2 over the Bulldogs a short time ago in the second quarter. In Super Netball, Adelaide Thunderbirds have booked a spot in the grand final, downing Melbourne Vixens 58-44. The Mavericks to now face the winner of the sudden death encounter between the Fever and Mavericks. And Aussie Cassie Porter third at 12 under, heading into the final round of the Meyer LPGA Classic. That's sport. I'm Harrison Preeve.
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17: Reached the max of 17 today on the south coast in partly cloudy conditions. There's a medium chance of showers throughout the day. Having a look at tomorrow, it's going to be partly cloudy again and tops of 17 with the slight chance of a shower, more likely in the morning. For more information, check out our website, powerfmbigabay.com.au.
14: There's only two people we could find that agreed to work on the weekend for free. You know the old saying, you get what you paid for. So please enjoy Gately and Emily J.
18: All right, I'm going to talk about the funeral for my dad, Poppy G, who's was in the nursing home. He passed away. The funeral's during the week, so I'm going to just let you know how that went.
19: You okay?
18: Oh, yeah, all good. Every day is a new challenge.
19: Yeah.
18: But just the way it is, isn't it?
19: Oh, where else?
18: I keep on like nanoseconds or nanoseconds.
19: Let me wait. I'm going to give him a call
18: yeah. Or I'm going to drop around. I'll get this banking done and then I'll quickly go see Dad.
19: Yeah.
18: And then you realise. But everyone goes through that, I understand.
19: Yeah, it's true. Well, we're still thinking of you. Also coming up, we're going to talk about Lionel Richie and movie lines you always say. It's Gailey and Emily Jade. Oh, my God, that's your job now,
20: yes,
19: Jake.
20: Yes, that's Gailey and Emily Jade.
19: Oh, well done.
21: Well done.
20: Thank you.
18: Glad we brought you in.

0: It's Gailey and Emily Jade on your weekend.
1: During the week, we had Poppy G's funeral. So he did the trip down to Melbourne, and we did a funeral at the old parish that Mum and Dad used to be at, and we were when we were little kids. And then we had to go on a road trip up to Latrobe Valley, so up to Gippsland, and go to your lawn cemetery, so where Dad was reunited with Mum. And it was a great send-off, and it was lovely, and we went up. I ended up hiring a driver and a kind of a van for my immediate family.
2: Yeah.
1: And a couple of the kids' partners. And Ange and her sister. So we all were in this 11-seater, and we went up. So it's about an hour and a half away. And we went up together, so that was nice that we could do that and then drive home without having to worry about myself driving. Mm. But when we got up there, for the whole funeral, my dad used to sing, and some people thought, yeah, just in the choir, but he even had an album, which at some stage I might share a little snap of his music so that you can actually hear what I'm talking about. But he sang a lot of Frank Sinatra and that, and every now and again he'd get to sing somewhere, so he'd go, oh, I've got a gig. He's quite proud of saying, oh, I've got a gig. Anyway, so at any given stage, he was singing for different parts of the funeral. All his music was all the music in the funeral. And so we got to the stage where the actual funeral parlour that we used were the same people that looked after Mum, and they're absolutely outstanding. But it was funny when you see that there was one bloke that looked a little bit green that was working with them, right? So, and we had to sort of walk the coffin over to the actual burial site. And the lady's got the top end. She's saying, hey, this end's heavy, so but be careful. And the other guy was just sort of scouting around the back. She's gone, don't worry, just leave me with the heavy end. So he's already on the back foot with her. So I think he might have been new. But at one stage they had a portable speaker, and we played a song from Dad from his album to walk the coffin to the burial area. Aww. And then Fly Me to the Moon was where when they lowered the coffin, right? So, you know, fly me to the
2: moon. And his voice singing
1: doing
2: that. That would have been magic.
1: Yeah, it was pretty special. But just before he did that, the bloke on his phone was trying to get it all organised, because the woman who was in charge handed it to him to get it. So he's already shown that she's already a bit annoyed with him. But then all of a sudden on the speaker it said, switch to flight mode.
2: Fly me to the moon.
1: I'm thinking, okay, so apparently Dad's going in a plane.

0: It's Gayley and Emily Jade on your weekend, and we would love for you to get involved today.
1: I am strangely, stupidly excited about the new He-Man movie. But I'm so excited because it's going to make my life make sense, because I still open a jar and go, I have the power! I do it for everything.
2: Yeah.
1: Changing a tie up, it finishes. It's like my little thing in my brain that makes me go, you're strong like He-Man.
2: Imagine
1: you've
2: if
1: got
2: you had
1: this.
2: The sword.
1: Oh.
2: You can hold it up.
1: I do it with a knife.
2: Yep. Or the...
1: butter knife after I've done the toast.
2: Or the thing that you do, screw the tire together. You can see I don't have the power, but anyway... Yeah.
1: I don't know whether it's the screwdriver thing. Anyway, so we just thought we'd open up the phones. A, do you do that? Or what from TV shows and movies do you still say after you've achieved something or you've done something?
2: Well, you know how you can, on your iPhone, you've got the old-fashioned ring if you choose to use that one, and it just rings. It rings like Maxwell Smart shoe phone. So I always, when it goes, I go, hello, Chief.
1: Hello, Chief.
2: Yeah. And the other thing is, from Max Smart is, I missed it by that much.
1: Yep.
2: And another one is, would you believe 5 angry Boy Scouts with pea shooters?
1: At our house, we use, when my mum's cooked something, the whole family, we all watch The Castle a lot. It was our Christmas movie, and mum will put the meal down. It'll be a roast. We know what it is. Mm. And one of us inevitably will go, what do you call this, love?
2: I actually do that one as well, but sometimes it's legitimate.
1: Yeah.
2: I'm like, what do you call this one, love?
1: If you say it to me, I'll be offended because I probably won't know what it is. Yep. It'll be a little bit of this.

0: and a little bit of that.
1: I like bubble and squeak. Yep. There's nothing wrong with that.
0: Yep. I can't hear the word chocolate without going, life is like a box of chocolates. Mm. You never know what you're going to get.
1: So what are those sayings that you're still sort of saying?
0: Yep. Yep.
1: Shazam by the power of Wonder Twins in the form of a tornado.
0: What the hell?
1: Yeah.
0: What was that?
1: Shazam.
0: I never saw that.
1: Yeah. They used to join, I think they were twins, and they used to join the thing together, the rings, and then the power would come up and then they could form into anything.
0: Oh.
1: But I always used the form of a tornado.
0: Did you?
1: Yeah.
0: All right. That's where we're going here.
2: What are you still saying? 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

0: 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My saying comes from the movie Castaway with Tom Hanks, where he's trying to build his boat and he says, "What do you mean we don't have time, Wilson? We got plenty of time. The wind's still blowing from the north."
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1: And Emily Jade.
2: 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Always.
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0: It's Gailey and Emily Jade on your weekend. Hello.
1: The Michael Jackson movie's been big, hasn't it? Everyone's sort of reliving those times in the 80s and 90s.
2: I've got Michael on repeat at home and then the amount of friends that know that I love it so much sending me vision of them going and seeing it for like a third time.
1: I know. So you probably do the same. You've already seen it twice. Yeah. You need to get your numbers up.
2: We're obsessed.
1: And then you sort of think about other artists around the same time that you would have probably got CDs or in those days cassette recorders. You know, Whitney Houston, the one where she was in the white swimsuit on the cover.
2: Yes.
1: Remember that one?
2: Yep.
1: That was probably her first one, I think. And you had Lionel Richie and Billy Joel. They were all releasing stuff around that time.
2: Billy Joel music. I've got to introduce my kids to that again.
1: Oh, yeah.
2: And Lionel Richie. Is that
1: Honesty.
2: Yeah.
1: Such a lonely word.
2: Is Lionel Richie dancing on the ceiling?
1: Not right now, but...
2: Yes. Whatever that song was.
1: Yes, it was all that time.
2: I remember making up dances to that with my girlfriends and then putting a show on for our parents.
1: Yeah, in
2: the
1: garage.
2: At the barbecue,
1: At the barbecue.
2: Yeah.
1: Here you go. The parents would lose interest in you going, you're not watching that.
2: You're not watching. I spent 2 hours trying to perfect these moves.
1: You've got to time it, not do it in the middle of the football game.
2: Yeah, and then having to wake up and tape Rage so that you could, you know, mimic the film
1: clip.
2: It takes
1: you back, doesn't it, right? And it takes you back. It took me back. And so when you read something about your artists from those times, you're interested.
2: Yeah.
1: Anyway, Lionel Richie, I felt he was one of my favourites with that big album that he had at the time. And I remember he was always so classy when he went out. He was so, his dress sense and everything like that. He was really cool and great musician. Anyway, I saw this article and I found out what Lionel Richie's like at home and he's lasers around and that. And I found out what he wears at home.
2: What's he wear?
1: When no one else is around.
2: What?
1: He wears all nylon.
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20: I'm John Fabris. A peace memorandum of understanding's under strain as Iran claims it's closed the Strait of Hormuz because of Israel's ongoing bombing of Lebanon. America insists it's still open. Vice President J.D. Vance has arrived in Switzerland for more talks.
21: I think we're hopefully make progress on the nuclear issue, make progress on the Lebanon fire issue.
20: The federal government excise discount drops by half for July. Australia Institute economist Greg Jericho argues for more permanent measures.
22: The government could put a 25% tax on gas exports right now, raise $17 billion a year, and use that money to help Australians with their cost of living.
20: And a strong turnout today for a swim off Sydney's Coogee Beach in support of a survivor struck by a shark last weekend. Surf Life Saving's Ben Matthews addressed the gathering.
23: So fantastic to see so many people come out and start to regain some strength from the ocean today. That was one of the nicest swims I've personally had down at Coogee.
19: Visit the team you can trust at Wild Coast Realty on the flat in Narooma. 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
24: New Zealand Warriors have clinched a 38-20 victory over the Cowboys, cementing second spot on the NRL table. At Amy Park, the Storm and Raiders level at 16 apiece late in the first half. The Roosters to welcome back their Origin stars for tonight's clash with the Sharks at the SFS. Cronulla's also boosted with Nico Hines and Blake Brayley returning from injury. Roosters coach Trent Robinson says it won't alter their approach.
25: Two really good players. It didn't matter whether they were playing or not. You know, we were expecting a team to play well and we're expected to go after them.
24: AFL, North Melbourne's defeated Richmond 73-48 at the MCG. Across town at Marvel, the Western Bulldogs leading St Kilda by 16 in the third quarter. Adelaide Thunderbirds are into the Super Netball decider, defeating Melbourne Vixens 58-44. And at the FIFA World Cup, Japan has defeated Tunisia 4-0. A goalless draw between Ecuador and Curaçao. Germany edged out the Ivory Coast 2-1 and the Netherlands thrashed Sweden 5-1. That's sport. I'm Harrison Preeb.
19: 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Power FM weekend weather.
26: Reached the max of 17 today on the south coast in partly cloudy conditions. There's a medium chance of showers throughout the day. Having a look at tomorrow, it's going to be partly cloudy again and tops of 17 with the slight chance of a shower, more likely in the morning. For more information, check out our website, powerfmbigabay.com.au.
19: Fire it up! 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
19: This one is Emily Jade.
28: Oh, darling, everyone's doing shilajit.
19: These two are Gailey and Emily Jade.
1: Well, we're talking about a pest. Mosquitoes, basically. We've both got something on mosquitoes that we want to let you know about.
2: We need to be scared, to be honest.
1: Oh, yeah. They, more people die in the world from mosquitoes than anything else, as in any other animal or being.
2: What mosquitoes are doing, I think, will rival COVID.
1: Wow. Rival COVID?
2: Yeah.
1: It surpasses COVID.
2: Okay, well, there you go.
1: Yes.
2: To be scared.
1: Well,
2: no,
1: I think
2: I don't
1: have figures on that. Anyway, also, I'm going to talk about an interesting way of ending up in hospital, and it's got nothing to do with mosquitoes.
2: Okay, good. All right.
0: All coming up, Gailey and Emily Jade.
29: Look, if you had one shot, or one opportunity to seize everything you ever wanted, one moment, did you capture it?

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0: keep watching.
1: It's Gayle and Emily Jade. And EJ, you've been doing some research.
2: Okay, the top 20 countries with the most handsome men in the world have been named.
3: Yep.
2: Are you ready?
3: Yep.
2: Do I go through the whole top 20?
4: Can I guess?
2: Yeah.
4: Is it Italy in the top four?
2: Yes.
4: Is have to be. Is France in the top four?
2: No.
4: Right. Spain in the top four?
2: Yes.
4: Is
1: what about the Scandinavian countries? You're looking at Sweden or a Norway, Sweden. One of those?
2: Yes. Top four.
4: So we've named the three top four.
1: Yeah.
2: Right. So they are Spain. Espanols are the hottest right. in the world, according yep. to this research.
4: Yep. So I remember Manuel on Fawlty Towers. Si, Senor Fawlty. Very sexy.
2: Sweden is number two.
4: Yeah, no surprise.
2: Italy is number three.
4: I get it. They're so well dressed.
2: And Brazil is number four. Where do you think Australia is?
1: 16.
2: Wrong.
4: I honestly don't reckon we've got a look, so I'm going to say not on it.
2: You are correct. Oh, we don't even make the top 20. What is going on?
4: Yeah, we're too much of a...
2: I'm shocked.
4: There's no Australian look, I don't think. I think we know an Australian... We look at someone and we can go, they look so Aussie.
2: I'm sorry, but some of the hottest men in movies are Australians. Chris Hemsworth, Liam Hemsworth, Hugh Jackman.
4: It's on numbers. That would be like their sexy Australian men. Look, let's face
2: Robert
4: it.
2: Robert Irwin. They all love him. Yeah, we've got hot guys. I'm so offended on behalf of you guys.
4: Okay, then. I'll let you go somewhere where... So just say you're judging 20 to 25-year-olds, right?
2: Okay.
4: Okay. And...
2: The UK is at number 12. The UK.
1: Well, I'm having a look at that.
4: The UK?
2: Is number 12, Gayle.
4: Were they smiling without their mouths open?

0: Hayley and Emily Jade on your radios on the weekend.
1: Oh, this is really interesting when it comes to mosquitoes. All right.
2: Mm-hmm.
1: It's not just bad luck that your body may be making you a bigger target.
2: Mm.
1: All right. So you know how someone says, oh, have you been eaten by mosquitoes? And then someone will say no. And then you go, but I'm covered in them.
2: Yeah.
1: So there's a bit to do with the blood. Researchers found mosquitoes land on people with type O blood more often than those with type A or A type A. Mm. Okay. Your blood type leaves chemical traces on your skin that mosquitoes can detect.
3: Wow.
1: Apparently. But blood type isn't the only thing they use to choose their victims.
2: Mm-hmm.
1: They also love people who exhale more carbon dioxide.
2: How do you know that you do that?
1: Well, I don't know. Maybe you've got a big set of lungs and then you expel more air.
2: Mm.
3: Singers are stuffed.
1: Yeah, that's what I mean. They'll have itchy bites everywhere. That's probably why they get the white handkerchief out.
2: Mm.
1: Higher body heat, so if you're hot. So good luck perimenopause if you're around mosquitoes.
2: Oh, my God. That would be so they'd pick up on your heat.
1: Probably, yeah. Sweat more too. So after exercise, you're pretty opened up to get mosquito bites. And that's why some people get covered in bites while others sitting beside them get none. And that's why we're so annoyed.
2: Mm.
1: So if mosquitoes seem obsessed with you, it might be biology, not imagination.
2: Or go have a shower, you stinky, sweaty human.
1: That's right, so that your friends will stand closer.
2: Mm.
1: Then they might get bitten if you're nice and clean. No, it's not about that. But anyway, type O. I'm not type O, but I get bitten.
2: Yeah, I'm not type O.
0: No, neither. Mm.
2: I'm an A+. It's the only thing I'm an A+ at.
0: Be positive for me.
1: I'm an A+ too.
2: Oh, yeah. Look at us go.
1: You can save me.
2: But will I is the question.
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0: I was wondering where it was. I was waiting the whole time.
1: No, there's something wrong with my, I've got to be, I'm a bit croaky, so I can't get the high pitch.
0: Oh, go again. Ah. Mm. You are correct. You can't do it at the moment. It's okay. You've lost your magic powers. Someone's kryptonite in here. Anyway, I thought it interesting. This was in the paper the other day, and so I thought I'd just quickly bring it up because you were saying that they're attracted to O-type blood.
1: Yeah.
0: But also people that might be hotter, run hotter.
1: Yeah,
0: more
1: sweatier.
0: Sweatier and also breathe out more carbon dioxide. And I didn't know that there was a difference in humans that could do that. But this, it was in the news the other day, and I thought, God, we're screwed. Mm. So DEET is the most effective repellent available. But the world's most widely used insect repellent may have a weakness because new research out of France has said that yellow fever mosquitoes, so a typical brand of them or whatever, a breed of them, they have learnt to associate the smell of DEET with a blood meal. So now instead of repelling, it is attracting them. They've worked out our superpower is rub it with DEET, and it used to be that it would detract them, but now they're like, nah, we are onto you humans, and that smell means that there is something nice and juicy underneath there.
2: Oh.
0: Isn't that crazy?
1: So they've changed it, so they've evolved.
0: They're evolving.
2: Oh, my God.
0: Which makes sense. We all do. But these scientists reportedly exposed the mosquitoes to the scent of DEET during feeding, and more than 60% actively began seeking the scent out and having a little nibble. So I don't know, not a great advertising campaign for DEET. The article does say it's still the most effective repellent available, and it's just such a strong smell, the old DEET, and feels funny on your skin.
1: So that outdoes Aerogard.
0: Yeah, as a repellent.
1: Right.
0: Yeah.
2: Or off.
0: Yeah. But the thing is like we're stuffed.
2: Off? It's another brand.
0: It's another brand, yeah.
1: I've never heard of that one.
2: Mm. Or Bushman's.
1: Bushman's, okay.
0: Bushman's is the one I use
2: tropical
0: mostly.
2: Tropical strength Bushman's, that's what I go for.
0: But now what do you do? Because if it's attracting the smell, then you...
2: Stand next to someone who stinks, I guess.
0: Scared, put it on your friend. Yeah. Hey, yeah. I've got the DEET.
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0: Scaly and Emily Jade, thanks for joining us this weekend.
1: This time of the year, there's a lot of people taking time off. I haven't had some flu shots yet. 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
1: 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And the other guy, the colleague, said, well, he's in hospital. And he goes, oh, no. But this weird, I saw him last night dancing with some girl. And then his colleague said, yeah, his wife saw him too.
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17: Hello, everybody. This is True Crime Tonight. I'm your host, Michelle Laurie, and I'm here with my producers, Matthew Tangard.
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17: Hello. If you're just joining us, if you've just jumped in the car on a Sunday night and gone, what the hell? Well, have we got something for you? It's True Crime Tonight. For the next hour, we're talking true crime. We're talking documentaries, books, and we've got an interview coming up later in the show with a lady called Cece Moore. If you are into true crime documentaries, I promise you've seen her because she's in all of them these days. She is a DNA detective. So hang in there for that. Don't let the kids hang in there, though, because this is a true crime show. It is not appropriate for them. Totes inappropriate. But for you, I'm not feeling like I'm talking to the kids in your car right now. But for you, it's awesome. Up next, we're actually going to hear from a listener, which is my favourite bit of the show. So hang in there. We'll be back in a minute with True Crime Tonight.

0: 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Hello, guys.
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0: Next up, this is exciting. CeCe Moore. I've wanted to talk to her for ages and I was so excited when she said yes. She is the genealogical detective. She's in all the documentaries and she's about to tell us how she weaves her magic in identifying people. That's after the break.
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1: Hey, this is Ulla on TikTok Trending, your pop girly. I talk about all the biggest songs, the biggest moments, and the viral videos that are popping up on my feed. Kylie Minogue, Can't Get You Out of My Head, is getting all the divas up and recording videos with main character energy. The track is going viral with a super sassy catwalk trend. I mean, who wouldn't want to strut to a bit of Kylie? So if you want to join in, here's your

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0: CBD oil. 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
1: 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I'm on the cannabis and I'm driving.
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10: Hey there, it's Darren Katrupi in the Far South Coast newsroom with your local news first. Two men are dead following a two-vehicle smash on the Kings Highway. A double fatality occurring about 3 km on the Canberra side of Nelligan. South Coast Duty Officer Detective Inspector Justin Marks says the victims were aged 23 and 59.
11: There were two motor vehicles that had collided head-on around a bend just west of the township of Nelligan. It was identified that both vehicles contained a driver each. There was no other passengers in either vehicle, and it was established that both drivers were deceased. That appeared to have died on impact as a result of the head-on collision.
10: The Far South Coast top health bureaucrat has refused to directly answer questions about the misdiagnosis of a Pambula Beach woman who died of an aggressive form of uterine cancer. Our regional news editor Rob McClellan reports.
12: 56-year-old Simone Crerar had been in agony and was increasingly debilitated when she passed away in July last year. She'd gone to Southeast Regional Hospital in Bega 3 months earlier to be told she merely had fibroids. After being contacted by Simone's family, our newsroom sent Southern New South Wales Local Health District 16 detailed questions and a request to interview Chief Executive Margaret Bennett. 1 week later, we've now been told we can't speak with Ms. Bennett, instead receiving a 4-sentence response. Sent through a spokesperson, it says the LHD sincerely apologises for how the complaint's been handled and it's reached out to the family.
10: Disability support company Yamaro has scooped the pool at the 2026 Eurobadala Business Awards. The Moruya-based firm named Business of the Year and Outstanding Community Organisation during a gala dinner at the Bay Pav on Saturday night. Beach Road Surgery and Skin Clinic had a big night too, taking home two awards, Excellence in Small Business and Excellence in Sustainability. In local sport, Clyde United has taken home the win and bragging rights over Batemans Bay in their second annual Fight M&D clash in the Yirrabadalla All-Age Men's Football Competition. United led 1-0 at half-time before the Rangers stepped up their attack after the break before losing 3-2. A different result in the Women's All-Age clash, with the Bay convincing winners 13-0 over Clyde. Their biggest winner on the day was the cause, though, with both clubs raising a combined just over $5,000 towards fighting M&D. That's your latest local news and sport. I'm Darren Katrupi.
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2: Morning, I'm Britt Aylin. The grandmother of a South Australian boy who vanished from his family's remote property has broken her silence, rejecting the police theory that Gus Lamont died in an accident and she buried his body at their outback homestead. Josie Murray hasn't been charged, telling Seven the detective's claims don't stack up.
13: When it's so dry and dusty like that, there's no way you can bury something without leaving evidence that the ground has been disturbed. And the amount of searching that went on, you would see signs of someone being buried.
2: Speculations mounting that Sir Keir Starmer will resign as British Prime Minister later today as he faces growing pressure from within his own party. US President Donald Trump's acting like it's already happened, posting on socials that Starmer failed on energy and immigration, but he wishes him well. And around 3,000 people are set to bare all this morning for the nude solstice swim in Hobart. The ritual skinny dip celebrates the winter solstice, welcoming back the light after the longest night of the year.
0: Visit the team you can trust at Whale Coast Realty on the flat in Narooma. 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
2: In sport, a tough day at the office for the Tigers with a 73-48 defeat to the Roos at the MCG. Richmond failed to fire an attack, landing just six goals. In NRL, the Roosters have climbed into the top four after last night's win over the Sharks. Chook skipper James Tedesco is suffering a broken nose after a collision with Sione Katoa. And the FIFA World Cup continues this morning with Spain downing Saudi Arabia 4-0. Belgium's up at the moment against Iran. And that is the latest in news and sport.
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14: Taking a look at the Eden Coast this morning, your winds are southwesterly 15 to 20 knots, your seas are 1 to 1.5 metres, and your swell is southerly 1 to 1.5 metres. Tide will be low at 20 past 8 this morning and high again at 10 to 3 this afternoon.
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15: A partly cloudy start to your week with a top of 17 degrees, and you'll need to rug up again tomorrow. Mostly sunny and 18 with some morning frost for the Bega Valley. At the moment, it is 5 in Bega, 9 degrees in Merimbula, sitting on 8 in Batemans Bay, and 13 currently in Narooma. 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
15: 5 past 6, hello and welcome to a new week and welcome back, Aaron.
14: Yay!
15: Yeah, still not looking 100% though.
14: Oh, thank you.
15: I don't know. No, you're looking fantastic.
14: No, I feel it. It's okay.
15: Your time away at the retreat, we'll call it, has done wonders.
14: Nah, be careful out there, people.
15: Yeah. There's
14: some sort of COVID's cousin hopping around.
15: I told you not to kiss those seagulls. Ended up with the bird flu. I warned you. It's back. I know, good to have you back. And coming up in the show today, we'll be looking at human composting. You ever thought what you want done with your remains?
14: I actually know exactly what I want done with my remains.
15: Oh, okay. Well, yeah. We'll find out. how we're going to deal with Erin.
14: I'm a Virgo. I'm pretty planned.
15: I've already got to plot it out. That's coming up later on, just before 8 this morning or 7:30 this morning. Coming up next, though, a fact to start your day. This one, I guarantee, will blow your mind, especially if you're a fan of Chinese takeaway.
14: Oh, I love a bit of Chinese takeaway.
15: Well, this might ruin a certain aspect of takeaway.
14: Let me think about some lemon chicken before you do that.
15: All right, no. It won't ruin your lemon chicken,
14: okay,
15: but
14: cool.
15: We'll delve into it with Get Fact next.

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1: Not getting invited to trivia night because you think general knowledge is the guy in charge of the Australian Defence Force? Brad's here to help you go from know a little to know it all with Power FM's Get Fact.
2: I'm learning.
3: Well, I'm not one for conspiracies, but I am about to pull the veil away from a conspiracy that I think the Chinese government has been behind for decades now.
4: The Chinese government, okay.
3: This will change everything you thought you know about Chinese takeaway.
4: Okay.
3: Are you ready?
4: All I know is MSG.
3: Yeah, no, we're all onto that. And I'm for one, keep the MSG in because I think that enhances the flavour.
4: Yeah. I used to work in a Chinese restaurant, and it used to freak me out when people came in and be like, no MSG. And I'd be like, oh, so just bland chicken for you.
3: You just want to eat beige Chinese takeaway. No, this one, once I tell you this, you can't unknow it, okay?
4: Okay.
3: Here we go.
4: Isn't that how I learn about what was in chicken nuggets?
3: Fortune cookies are Japanese, not Chinese.
4: Yeah.
3: I didn't know this.
4: What? You didn't know this?
3: No. Apparently, like the Japanese back in the 19th century, they came up with these and they were like, instead of using vanilla, they used miso.
4: Oh.
3: So they were darker in color and they used to sell them in Shinto shrines near Kyoto.
4: Yeah.
3: And they were called Sidura Senbei, which means like fortune cracker or something. And then when they were running the internment camps in World War II, where a lot of Japanese people in the US were locked away because they brought them to the US.
4: Yep.
3: In the early 20th
4: century.
3: You'd
4: want a fortune cookie during the war, wouldn't you?
3: Well, yeah. I don't know if there are any fortune cookies saying, go back to Japan because they're going to lock you up. But that's what they did, unfortunately, during World War II. A lot of innocent Japanese locked away. Yes. And then Chinese-American businesses said, well, maybe we'll just take over production of the fortune cookies. And so I've always associated it with...
4: with Chinese.
3: Okay, well, now, that took me down a rabbit hole.
4: Okay.
3: Because here in Australia, we don't use the fortune cookies so much.
4: We don't.
3: What do we have instead?
4: Prawn crackers.
3: Prawn crackers.
4: Love a prawn cracker.
3: Not Chinese.
4: No.
3: I didn't know this either. They were invented in the 16th century in Southeast Asia. They reckon Malay Peninsula, Indonesia. They used to grind leftover crushed prawn heads with tapioca and sago flour, sun-dry them, and then it would fry them to reduce food waste. They'd use every part of the prawn.
4: That's really cool.
3: And that's where they came. I'm like, what? The Chinese are just pinching everything, man.
4: It was not made in China. That's crazy. Prawn crackers did throw me a little
3: bit. But I'm saying, you go to a Japanese restaurant, they're not serving you fortune cookies. You go to a Malaysian or an Indonesian restaurant.
4: I've been to Malaysian restaurants. Sushi trade?
3: Not as far as I can. Huh. I've never seen them. Maybe I'm alone in this. Yeah. I don't know.
4: I don't know. I feel like I've seen them at like Sushi Train.
3: I don't know. I've never been into like the sushi place in Bega.
4: And we're going to have to go down there and ask.
3: And say, have you got fortune crackers here? What's going on?
4: True. We should
3: go
4: sauce.
3: My mind has been blown.
4: Do you know what that means?
3: What's that?
4: Staff investigative lunch.
3: I can't wait till my accountant gets the things I'm claiming for tax season. Going like, why have you claimed like fortune cookies and prawn crackers?
4: Yeah.
3: It's research for radio. Oh, there you go. You'll never eat your Friday night Chinese the same way again.
4: You'll enjoy your Friday night Japanese, though.
3: Oh, yeah, yeah. I was going to say, those prawn crackers will just taste like ash in my mouth now. Might stop me from eating them, but you know what I mean. I know where they're from. Anyway, Sarah and Brad with you on Power FM.

0: partly cloudy for the south coast today, heading for a top of 17 degrees. It's Aaron and Brad with you on Power FM. 17 past 6, and next month, National De-Sexing Month. That's right, it's that time of year again. Shouldn't do that. But if you do get a new fairy companion in your life, there will come a time where you should get them de-sexed. Unless yes. you're a breeder, you know, the Animal Welfare League, you know, has enough hard work in front of them when it comes to finding homes for unwanted pets. So we don't need more unwanted pets out there.
1: Yeah, that's it.
0: And by de-sexing, you prevent new
1: and
0: pets being made.
1: Like- Yeah, that's
0: how it works.
1: When a mummy pet and a daddy pet love each other very much. And you might not be planning on, you'd be like, oh, I don't need to get my dog or cat to sex because it's not my plan to breed them. But one day, it takes one escape from the house.
0: That's right.
1: And one new best friend.
0: Doesn't even need your dog to get out of the house.
1: No.
0: It could be another neighborhood dog
1: yes.
0: gets into your yard. Next thing you know, Oof. You've got a litter of pups that you weren't planning on.
1: Yeah, exactly. So
0: so that's why you should get your pets de-sexed if you can. 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
1: Yeah.
0: I've still got photos and videos of my dogs at Daisy and Oscar. Poor
1: oh,
0: Oscar
1: really?
0: Just walking around the yard, and he was so small, the cone was so big it would drag his head down and it would get stuck in the dirt, and then you'd have to like
1: oh, no.
0: it acted like a shovel, then there were there was dirt getting in.
1: But I will say,
0: worth
1: though,
0: it in the end.
1: It's pretty cool, though, once you do, because your animal comes out with a bit of ink.
0: What do you mean?
1: They get little tattoos in their ears.
0: Oh, they do too. Yeah.
1: It's really cute.
0: Yeah.
1: It makes them look tough.
0: You don't get to say what the tattoo is, though.
1: No, I wish it said, like, pug life.
0: Tribal tattoo or something. But, look into that if you've got a new pet with you. But speaking of the Yirrabadalla, new signs are on the way.
1: Yeah, shiny new shine. Oh.
0: More on that after dish.
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1: You sound like Lemony Snicket said.
0: All right.
1: That was cool. But you might see them popping up across the Yorubadella region in the next coming weeks. New signs are being placed in Naruma, Maria, Batemans Bay, and they're all looking pretty special. They're featuring one of our cute little locals. Have you heard about any of this?
0: No. Are they road signs?
1: Like, so they're like welcome signs. So like new town signs.
0: Right, okay.
1: Like when you drive into Batemans Bay, it'll be like, Batemans Bay.
0: Okay.
1: You know how we have the one that says, bigger?
0: Mm.
1: Yeah. As you come into towns, you're looking confused.
0: Is it like a neon sign or
1: no?
0: Is it
1: just like a pretty sign.
0: Yeah, okay.
1: You know the ones.
0: Yeah, I know the ones.
1: Yeah.
0: Which is the one? I think it's Naruma where you go in and it has a sign and it's like in multiple parts.
1: Yes,
0: and
1: actually.
0: And when you get to one stage as you're driving past it, where it all lines up perfectly, and you go, oh, there you go.
1: Oh,
0: I like that.
1: I don't think I've seen that one.
0: Oh, okay.
1: I'm going to have to go and make it line up. Yeah. No, but they're going to be featuring the Umbrara, which is the black duck in our region.
0: Oh, the original Daffy.
1: The original Daffy. It's significant to the Yuin culture, which is local culture in the region, and they'll be going up in the next few weeks, starting in Naruma.
0: Yeah, right.
1: It'll just be a fresh, cohesive look for the whole of the Yorubadella region.
0: So they're going to do all the signs.
1: Yeah.
0: Oh,
1: yeah.
0: Right. Okay.
1: So I'm assuming if you've got like a magic lineup sign in Naruma, they're not going to take that away, though.
0: Maybe it'll be an extra sign.
1: Yeah.
0: I'll put it on the other end of Naruma.
1: Yeah. As you're leaving.
0: Yeah.
1: Say bye. Thanks for visiting.
0: Yeah.
1: But
0: that's cool.
1: I thought so.
0: Is Bega Valley going to get new signs, maybe?
1: Maybe one day, but this is just for the north at the moment.
0: That's what the council can afford.
1: Yeah.
0: Just a Sharpie on some cardboard.
1: Hey, man, that's pretty creative at these Bega points.
0: Welcome to Bega. Make us an offer. Anyway, well, that's good. That's good to hear.
1: Yeah.
0: Other stuff's happening as well across the south coast, and Darren's going to tell us all about it with local news next up.
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13: Morning, it's Darren Katrupi in the Far South Coast newsroom with your local news first. The Kings Highway is open again this morning following a double fatal crash yesterday afternoon that forced its closure for many hours. Emergency responders were alerted to the head-on collision between two vehicles just west of Nelligan around 1:30.
14: The investigation is still in its infancy. Our crime scene police from Queanbeyan attended along with police rescue. They're making inquiries in relation to the cause of the accident and potential triggers as to what has happened. So the cause and origin is still being established, so it's still too early on in the investigation to determine how the accident happened.
13: South Coast Duty Officer Detective Inspector Justin Marks speaking there. Public health administrators say a full copy of the review into the death of a Pambula Beach woman, as well as all other relevant documentation, has been provided to the Healthcare Complaints Commission. Southern New South Wales local health district boss Margaret Bennett suddenly contacted the family of 56-year-old Simone Creerer last week after we told you they'd been given the silent treatment for 9 months. We requested to speak with Ms. Bennett as well, but were denied. A spokesperson instead issued a short statement, which in part read, Southern New South Wales Local Health District extends its condolences to the family of Simone and sincerely apologises for how their complaint has been handled. A New South Wales Land and Environment Court commissioner has reserved her decision in the case between a Bega Valley Shire property owner and the council. A two-day hearing finished late on Friday afternoon, where Gordon Kelly is challenging orders from the council to cease allowing a tiny home to be inhabited on his land at Coolagalite and to demolish it. Commissioner Elizabeth Espinosa will deliver her decision on a date to be fixed. A Surfside woman has reportedly escaped a conviction after being caught up in the theft of $60,000 from a local club. Batemans Bay Local Court has heard Kiralee Teal was handed the cash after it was allegedly taken following the smash and grab of a cash rewards machine from the Catalina Club. The Telegraph reports the court has been told the 28-year-old hairdresser entered a plea deal with police to have her charges downgraded. Teal's been placed on a 2-year good behaviour bond. Bega Valley Shire Council will hold its monthly meeting later today. It's been brought forward from the usual Wednesday time slot so some councillors can attend a conference up in Canberra on Wednesday. On the agenda today, changes to the controversial Maroombula CBD traffic plan, expansion of children's services, rates and fees and charges for the new financial year. In local sport, Batemans Bay has staged a miraculous comeback to record a 1-point win over Gungahlin in the AFL Canberra Men's First Grade Premier competition. The Seahawks trailed at the end of the first three quarters before kicking 31 points in the final session of play to beat the Jets 12-14-86 to 13-7-85. The Bay's first grade women also came back down the Clyde with a win. The final score 5-11-41 to 2-1-13. That's your latest local news and sport. I'm Darren Katrupi.
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15: Morning, I'm Britt Aylin. The grandmother of missing South Australian boy Gus Lamont has described police allegations against her as ludicrous. Detectives have speculated the 4-year-old died accidentally and that Josie Murray buried his body. The 75-year-old hasn't been charged, telling Seven the police theory makes no sense.
16: To think that I could actually go out there and do something like that, to think that I would be stupid enough to do it is ludicrous, and to think that I could face up to the trauma of doing that would also be ridiculous.
15: Allies of Sir Keir Starmer believe the British Prime Minister could resign from the top job as soon as today to make way for rival leader Andy Burnham. Parts of Europe have sweltered through heatwave conditions at the weekend, with red alerts issued for major cities in France, Italy and Spain. And a new survey has found almost 40% of Aussies plan to use AI to prepare their tax returns, according to Compare Club. But experts warn the technology may return inaccurate information that could land you in strife with the ATO.
10: Visit the team you can trust at Wild Coast Realty on the flat in Narooma. 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
15: In sport, the Raiders surrendered a 16-point lead to lose 42-20 to the Storm at Amy Park, while the Cowboys have been outmuscled by the Warriors 38-20 in Christchurch. In AFL, the Western Bulldogs beat St Kilda by 22 points to wrap up round 15, while earlier the Roos made it 2 on the trot, downing the Tigers by 25 at the MCG. And Serena Williams has been granted a singles wild card at Wimbledon. She'd already secured an entry to play doubles at the tournament with her sister Venus. That's the latest in news and sport.
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0: No incidents to report this morning, but 1300 92 1250 is our number. Call that if you spot any issues on the roads of the South Coast. There are continuing roadworks in the Bega Valley along Poplar Ave in Bega, and also those spots in on Tathra Road. Actually, the Tathra Road, Sapphire Coast Drive intersection. I think they've wrapped things up there. But check out lifetraffic.com for all your latest updates on what's happening when it comes to roadworks.
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1: A partly cloudy one for your Monday with a top of 17 degrees. Tomorrow looking mostly sunny with a morning frost for the Bega Valley. A top of 18 tomorrow. Right now though, it's 4 degrees in Bega, 10 degrees in Maroombula, 8 degrees in Batemans Bay and Narooma sitting at 13 degrees. 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
0: 20 to 7, Monday means new music day. Aaron's going to fill us in on what you should be getting in your ear holes a bit later on in the show with Mad Music Monday. Coming up next though, some strange stories.
1: How, well, I guess in a hetero relationship, you just originally take the husband's last name?
0: Some cases, yeah. Traditionally, that's what they do. But that seems to be sort of fading away these days.
1: Yeah. Well, a couple in Melbourne has thrown that to the curbside.
0: Right.
1: And has basically turned their wedding into a whole new event to pick which name they're going to take.
0: Oh, okay.
1: Yeah, I'll tell you all about that in other news after Taylor Swift.

0: First up, we're staying right here in Australia this morning. An Aussie couple, a Melbourne couple, has gone viral after they couldn't decide whose last name they should take after getting married. So instead of arguing about it, Brad, they turned it into a full-blown competition day, calling it the Battle of the Surnames. It was a wedding day event where both sides of the family went head-to-head in a mini Olympic-style showdown to decide whose name won.
1: Okay. What sort of events were there?
0: There was tug of war. There was sack races. There was a soccer shootout. And this one, the decider, obviously a twerking contest.
1: Oh, yeah.
0: That one obviously takes
1: Can't have a wedding day name challenge without twerking.
0: Whichever.
1: Did the bride have to compete in her wedding dress, though? Because I feel like that would be a substantial handicap if you're competing.
0: That would be a handicap.
1: Event. Yeah.
0: Depending on the dress.
1: Yeah, true. Yeah. Mm. Yeah.
0: The idea was simple. Whichever family won the most events decided which couple's surname the couple took. So they could pick theirs or they could even give it to the other family, which is pretty cool, which I would appreciate. Make sure my last name sounds cohesive. Thank you.
1: Yeah. I mean, if your surname is, I don't know, like Coxhall or something.
0: Yeah.
1: You know what? I'm happy to give it up.
0: Yeah.
1: You know what I mean?
0: Yeah.
1: If it sounds like something dirty, I'll take Smith.
0: Yeah, that's fine. I'll take it.
1: Yeah.
0: Yeah. I think that's amazing. I think that's...
1: So who won in the end, sorry?
0: I think it was the groom's family came out on top after the full day of chaos, meaning they actually decided to keep the groom's name. They've since shared it online with the caption, two names entered and one name leaves.
1: That's great. Staying in Australia, the art of town crying.
0: Yeah, it hasn't been around for a while.
1: No, it's faded away ever since, we had the telephone and the internet, But back in the day, if you needed to know the latest town news, there'd be some guy in a fancy get-up who'd be walking through the town, ringing his bell, go, "Hear ye, hear ye." New signs have gone up across the Yirrabadalla. Hear ye.
0: That's basically old radio days.
1: That's what they do. Now, town crying. We don't see it much. We have a town crier here on the south coast, Alan Moyse. He goes down and rings the bell for the cruise ships when they come in sometimes and other big sort of official events. I do a bit of town crying myself, mainly when I get my rates notice. I go, God, this town, why do you keep putting up?
0: They always have such big voices, I've noticed as
1: they
0: well.
1: Do.
0: I was in Corowa once, this man just started. It was a bit of a historic thing. But they have such boomy voices.
1: Well, when it comes to big boomy voices, there's nothing, no one bigger or boomier than Joseph McGrail Baytup. Oh. He's the official town crier for the Canberra Queanbeyan region, and he's just had a go at breaking a Guinness World Record. So this is Joseph during his town crying efforts.
2: God bless Australia and God save the King.
1: It was kind of loudish there, but back in May, he had a crack at breaking the record for the loudest shout by an individual male. This was his attempt.
2: No!
1: That's it.
0: I thought you were playing that Steve Carell thing.
1: No, he just screams the word "now" into a microphone, and they measured him at 122.4 decibels, earning him the record of having the loudest shout. The word "now," him and his daughter worked out, was the word that would get the loudest impact. But prior to that, the word was "quiet."
0: Really?
1: Like him yelling out "quiet."
0: Because it would have all those peaks and stuff that it would hit as well. Interesting.
1: Yeah.
0: Hmm.
1: So I imagine there might be a few people here on the south coast who aren't town criers who might have a crack at breaking that world record using the word "quiet" during school holidays soon, I reckon.
0: Yes.
1: Quiet! I can't think! Quiet now! Anyway. Oh, that's your weird headlines. Darren
0: Sonic
1: and Brad.
0: Sonic booms across the

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0: FM, 2-7. It's Aaron and Brad. Pick the Score continues with round 17 coming up this week. Last Friday night.
1: Did I miss out? Did I sleep through the State of Origin? Did we finish that up or are we?
0: No. Sadly, it's going to continue
1: it's
0: up in Brisbane.
1: It's going to continue. Okay.
0: New South Wales forgot to play a second half last Wednesday.
1: Oh, silly buggers.
0: Yeah. So we'll hopefully, you know, they might fight the odds up in Queensland on July 8th. But okay. this Friday night, our Pick the Score game sees the Broncos, I should say, v. the Roosters. I don't know if anyone guessed the score from last Friday night. The Knights just managed to eke out a win against the Dragons. Yeah, Dragons actually were threatening. But the Knights managed to slay them in our Friday night Pick the Score game. But if you guessed 22-20, congratulations. You snagged that $50 and you're now in the draw for the $5,000 at the end of the season. Thanks to our friends at Eden Nissan. They've got their demo clearance on right now with hybrid and petrol vehicles available. But if you missed out, it's okay. Every round, another chance to have a crack at winning some cash with Pick the Score. Jump onto powerfmbigabay.com.au right now. Tell us what the score will be after the Broncos face the Roosters on Friday.
1: Yeah, I don't know. I can't. They've literally won 25-27. So they've played 52 games together.
0: All right, you're deep diving into the stats right now, right?
1: I love a deep dive on the stats. 25 wins to the Broncos, 27 to the Roosters. So they're very close. I don't know how this one's going to go. I think it's going to be, my guess, 22-24. Very close. Very, very
0: to
1: close.
0: To the Broncos or?
1: Yes.
0: It's like a question mark at the end of that. Yes? I don't know. Jump onto the website for all the details about Pick the Score and local news headlines as well. We've got more of them next with Daniel, Darren.
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7: Hey there, it's Darren Katrupi in the Far South Coast newsroom with your local news first. Two men aged 23 and 59 have died in a head-on collision between Batemans Bay and Braidwood. Emergency services rushed to the horrific scene on the King's Highway just west of Nelligan around 1:30 yesterday afternoon. South Coast duty officer Detective Inspector Justin Mark says it was a confronting scene for his officers.
8: I take my hat off to the first responders that has come across, you know, what is a traumatic scene, seeing multiple people deceased. It is never nice, and it does take a toll. And we had a chat afterwards, and they're getting on with the job at the moment and representing the families of those two deceased persons, and they're putting a report forward to the coroner.
7: The road was blocked for several hours but is now open again. Southern New South Wales Local Health District says a suitably qualified independent radiologist has conducted an external review of the circumstances around the death of Pambula Beach woman Simone Creera. Our regional news editor Rob McClellan has more.
9: Our newsroom revealed last week that Simone's brothers Stephen and Scott had heard nothing back since they made a formal complaint 9 months ago. We sent the LHD 16 detailed questions about Simone's misdiagnosis at Southeast Regional Hospital in Bega last year, just 3 months before she died of uterine cancer, unaware she had the killer disease. Rather than answer our questions, the service responded with a four-sentence written statement saying they had reached out to the family to apologise for the lack of communication regarding the complaint, as well as to address the concerns they had raised with the care provided. Our request to also speak with Chief Executive Margaret Bennett was denied.
7: A man will front court this morning after being arrested with a stash of weapons at Maruya. Police allege they uncovered numerous guns, crossbows and explosives at the property of Peter John Bradstock. The 59-year-old is facing a dozen charges which he has not entered pleas to at this stage. He's been held on remand since his arrest on May 29. A new local event that brings hundreds of cyclists and their families to the region has been recognised over the weekend. The Sea Otter Australia Festival named as the Outstanding Visitor Experience at the 2026 Eurobadella Business Awards. The Catalina Club crowned the winner for Excellence in Large Business, while the Business of the Year honour went to Yamaro. In local sport, Maroombula Pambula have set the pace so far this season, and now they've claimed their biggest scalp, the Bulldogs winning the Premiership points, and a bit of revenge from last year's grand final loss to beat Tathra 30-14. Their victory continues the Doggies' unbeaten run and gives them a three-point buffer from the Sea Eagles at the top of the ladder. In other games, Cooma smashed Naruma 36-12, while Eden won the Battle of the Tigers, beating the Bay 28-18. That's your latest local news and sport. I'm Darren Catroupi.
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10: Morning, I'm Britt Aylin. The Prime Minister will meet with state and territory leaders today to talk fuel, as the federal government looks to extend the fuel excise relief until the end of July. However, the discount will drop from 32 cents a litre down to 16. The largest cocaine bust in Australian history has gone down in Western Sydney. 2.7 tonnes of the drug has been found hidden in sophisticated bunkers on a rural property, with two men arrested. Red alerts have been issued across parts of Europe as a heat wave pushes temperatures towards record levels. The sweltering conditions have seen French authorities ban alcohol consumption in public places for the National Fête de la Musique Street Music Festival. And from hot to cold, thousands of people will be stripping off later this hour for the nude solstice swim in Hobart. It's still only 2 degrees at Long Beach, but in good news for those about to skinny dip, the water is actually around 10 degrees warmer.
0: Visit the team you can trust at Wild Coast Realty on the flat in Naruma. 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
10: In sport, the Tigers have fallen to the Roos 73-48 at the MCG, Richmond landing just 6 goals. Switching codes, the Roosters have climbed into the top four after last night's win over the Sharks. Chook skipper James Tedesco suffered a broken nose in a collision with Sione Katoa. And Australia's completed a whitewash of its T20 series against Bangladesh with a 7-wicket win in Game 3. Mitch Marsh was named player of the match. And that is the latest in news and sport.
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11: If you're hitting the water on the Batemans Coast, the winds are south to southwesterly, 15 to 20 knots, and seas around a metre with a southerly swell around 1 metre inshore. Low tides at around 8:30 this morning, high tide later this afternoon at 3.
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12: A partly cloudy one for your Monday with a top of 17 degrees. Mostly sunny with morning frost tomorrow for the Bega Valley with a top of 18. Right now, though, it's 5 degrees in Bega, 8 degrees in Batemans Bay, 10 degrees in Maroombula and 13 degrees in Naruma. 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
13: 7:09. How evenly is the work distributed in your home when it comes to the household, doing the cleaning, the maintenance, all that type of stuff?
14: Ooh.
13: Okay, judging by Aaron's face, not divided evenly in our household.
12: I could do better.
13: Chef does the lion's share of the household chores.
12: I do the washing and, like, the tidying.
13: Sorry, I was waiting for more then. I do the washing.
12: No, we only have to worry about the washing
13: and
12: the cooking.
13: You mean the machine does the washing. You just put the dirty clothes into it.
12: And then I put it in the dryer and then I fold it.
13: Oh, okay, you fold it. That's good.
12: Well, I sort it and I put it on clothesline hangers. What are they called? Okay.
13: Clothes hangers.
12: Yeah, clothes hangers.
13: Well, we're going to delve into that just before 8. So think about how evenly your workload is divvied up.
12: Here come the texts.
13: Later this half hour, though, doing chores, sometimes you wish you were dead. But when it actually happens to you, what's going to happen with your remains? You're going to be buried, cremated, or third option that could be soon available here in New South Wales, turned into compost.
12: Oh.
13: We'll talk more about that in 15.
12: I do love that. Coming up next, though. Someone else is doing chores in our house.
13: Mm.
12: Brought a new new person into the fam over the weekend.
13: Right.
12: His name's Russell. I'll tell you more about Russell after the break.
14: This is the

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1: This week, a hot new bombshell enters the villa.
2: What? Yeah, that's right. A hot new bombshell has entered my villa at home. We got a Hobbs.
0: A what?
2: A Russell Hobbs. We've replaced the air fryer, Brad.
0: What?
2: We've replaced the air fryer.
0: Oh, right. So there's a new air fryer.
2: Yes.
0: Oh, okay.
2: Yes, that's the hot new bombshell.
0: Yeah.
2: Yeah. She's so shiny and new and exciting, and she has so many new buttons.
0: I assumed it was a he with the name Russell Hobbs.
2: Well, she... Shush. Someone actually pulled me up on that the other day. I give he or she's to inanimate objects.
0: Oh, right.
2: And they
0: so you're giving pronouns to your appliances.
2: Yeah.
0: And just based on the assumption of, you know...
2: I can't even tell you what I decide, how I decide, because Russell Hobbs, she's a girl. That air fryer, she's a girl.
0: Right. Why is that? Because it's got curves in all the right places?
2: Probably, actually.
0: It's pretty she's hot very, sometimes.
2: It's pretty hot sometimes. Yeah, I don't know. Do you do that?
0: Not really.
2: Oh, okay.
0: No.
2: Your car... Is she a girl?
0: Never tried to sexualize the toaster or any other.
2: Oh my God, I'm trying to sexualize the toaster.
0: I guess the car.
2: People call their cars like, oh, got to go get it washed or.
0: Yeah, yeah. It's like, sailors would call the boat, like it's always a she.
2: A she, yeah.
0: And I think that sort of has carried over to vehicles because, you know. They're like land boats.
2: They are land boats.
0: But in terms of appliances, I've never really. I don't know, thought of my TV in any gender-specific way or anything like that.
2: My TV, I'm not sure what he would be. Oh, well, there you go. Well, there you go. I just decided.
0: But your TV might be non-binary. Could be a they.
2: You can have that conversation with me when they're ready.
0: I was going to say, yeah, you could be making assumptions and offending your TV and not even realizing it. Anyway, how's Russell Hobbs going?
2: He's great.
0: Now it's a he. Your air fryer transition during the space of this conversation.
2: No.
0: What's happening in your household?
2: Anyway,
0: I mean, if your appliances and everything's coming alive like Beauty and the Beast and they're actually animate, you know, I can understand why you refer to them as he or she. Yeah, especially this.
2: Just had a bit of a fever dream for the last week, maybe.
0: I was going to say, you were very sick last week. How much medication were you taking before? Has Russell Hobbs been talking to you?
2: He did say something the other day. No, but this one has a pitcher. I can just press it and it will cook fries.
0: Don't they all do that?
2: No.
0: Oh.
2: I had a very basic air fryer before this that just had a on button and an up time and a down time.
0: Oh, is that it?
2: And an up temp and a down temp. That's all I had.
0: No presets. Oh, okay.
2: Now I got so many presets.
0: Mm.
2: It comes with so many. There's chips. There's one that looks like broccoli. I don't know why you'd put broccoli in the air fryer, but anyway.
0: Good God, fried broccoli.
2: Yeah, I don't know about that.
0: I'll give it a go.
2: Yeah. You want to give it a go?
0: Fried broccoli?
2: Yeah.
0: Why not?
2: I'll bring some.
0: Cover it in batter and shove it in there.
2: Oh, you batter it first.
0: Crisp up that. Broccoli or crisp up real nice. Oh, yeah. There you go. Well, I'm glad you've found a new love with Russell Hobbs.
2: Thank you.
0: Mm.
2: It was a bit of a sad couple of weeks there. No chicken nuggets for a couple of weeks there either.
0: Oh, right.
2: Had to have real homemade food. It was crazy.
0: I was living healthier. It was the worst. I was losing weight, had more energy, I was feeling good about myself. Thank God the air fryer's back.
2: Yeah.
0: It's Aaron and Brad on Power FM.

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0: Yep, that's what you could win with Powers Pick the Score. 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

0: The South Coast Best Music, Power FM. It's Aaron and Brad with you, 28 past 7. I was watching the 10 News Plus last night and they started off a story with this.
1: Earth to earth, ashes to ashes, dust to dust.
0: I thought, oh, they're having a funeral for the project, finally. No, it was a story about something called Terramation.
2: Terramation.
0: Yeah, New South Wales MP Alex Greenwich is trying to introduce terramation to our state. And if you've never heard of it before, it's like another alternative to burial and cremation.
1: Terramation, or human composting, and involves putting the body in a heated cylinder with sawdust and hay and turning it over until it turns into compost. The nutrient-rich soil can then be scattered in a forest or used for gardening.
0: Yep, if Nan loved tending her veggie garden, well, now she still can. As compost.
2: Love that.
0: You like that idea?
2: I like it. I really do. I mean, what? Otherwise, we're just going to sit in a wood box and just rot away to do nothing.
0: Well, if you're lucky, you can, because apparently, according to Alex, here in New South Wales, we are running out of grave sites.
3: Throughout New South Wales, we are running out of burial spaces. So it's important that we have alternatives.
2: Really?
0: Yeah,
2: that's
0: we've
2: crazy.
0: Got a housing crisis in New South Wales and we've run out of burial plots. According to him, the situation is grave. Sorry about that.
2: I like it. I think that that's really circle of life, and I think that
0: the composting. Yeah,
2: yeah. I think, yeah. I like that. I think it's a cool idea.
0: Yeah.
2: Are they saying it's going to be a thing?
0: Well, he's trying to get a legislation passed that would allow for this.
2: Okay.
0: In Australia, because at the moment it's not legal to do it. You can't just pop someone into a giant industrial Russell Hobbs air fryer and turn them into compost.
2: You know, those like stone shiny things? That's what I'm picturing.
0: Oh, right. Yeah, I don't know. I don't know how the whole process works. But, I mean, yeah, it gets to a stage where, like, you know, you can't get buried. It's like, you know, people are living out of their cars at the moment. Now you've got people who are not living out of their cars because they can't afford to bury grandpa. There's no gravesite for him. They'll have air, you know, all the air G&Ds, the grave and decays.
2: At what point do they say, all right, well, this person's lineage is done, so we're going to move these guys out?
0: So empty out the grave sites, make some vacancies?
2: At what point?
0: I don't know. I don't know if there's a cutoff date for that.
2: That's so interesting.
0: I don't know. They put a little
2: expiry on. That's the rabbit hole I'm going to fall down.
0: Because originally I wanted to be cremated, but apparently there's issues with cremation as well.
3: Obviously there is cremation. There can be some negative environmental impacts from cremation because of the carbon emissions that come from that.
0: I never thought of that. All the smoke from cremations, it goes into air.
2: I used to live near one and drove past one a lot when I was up in north, and it would be black, billowing black out of it. Like it's not nice.
0: So you like secondhand smoke from someone's nana being cremated.
2: Yeah.
0: Oh, might be people going like, well, I'll just get vaped. that's just as bad. It's just as bad. More chemicals in the air.
2: Just throw me in the ocean, Brad.
0: Is that what you're going to do?
2: Yeah.
0: You say that, and it's funny because my nan, once I had a conversation with her. I'm like, what do you want done, Nan, when, you know, your time is up? And she goes, just throw me into the ocean. I go, all right, just stick you in a crab pot and see what I catch. And she's like, yeah, that's fine. Use me as bait.
2: Literally. I'm like,
0: okay, sure.
2: I'm here for the circle of life.
0: Okay.
2: What are you going to do?
0: Well, I wanted to be fired out of a cannon, but I imagine if cremation causes a few carbon emissions.
2: After the cremation.
0: Not while I'm alive. I'm not a circus act.
2: Wouldn't do it while you're alive, bro.
0: Darren's next with your news headlines of power.
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11: Morning, it's Darren Katrupi in the Far South Coast newsroom with your local news first. A senior Far South Coast police officer is urging everyone to drive with extra care on our roads following an horrific smash less than 24 hours ago. Two men aged 23 and 59 both killed after their vehicles collided head-on the King's Highway about 3 km west of Nelligan. South Coast duty officer Detective Inspector Justin Marks says it's the little things that can turn your trip deadly.
12: People using mobile phones, all it has to be is minor inattention, and before you know it, you're going around a bend that you didn't know was there. Your speed may have increased a little bit. You're losing attention. You lose control of your vehicle. And as we've seen, all it takes is, you know, a microsecond of inattention or something to have happened to basically destroy two lives and the families of two people who are no longer with us.
11: A Far South Coast hairdresser has reportedly been told, "You're not the sort of person that I think is a lost cause." They're words from local court judge Doug Dick after Kiralee Teal pleaded guilty to possessing stolen property, namely $60,000 from the robbery of a cash rewards machine at the Catalina Club. The Telegraph reports the court did not record a conviction against the 28-year-old and released her on a 2-year good behaviour bond. Judge Dick telling Teal, "You're going to learn from this and perhaps even gain some courage." Our local health district has apologised to the family of Simone Crearer for the handling of her care at Southeast Regional Hospital in Bega and subsequent complaint. The 56-year-old from Pambula Beach died from aggressive uterine cancer just a few months after being told by the hospital she only had fibroids. In a 4-sentence statement, a spokesperson says they extend its condolences to the family of Simone and sincerely apologises for how their complaint was handled. Chief Executive Margaret Bennett suddenly rang the family last week after we reported they'd heard nothing for 9 months. The New South Wales Land and Environment Court has been asked to rule what piece of legislation governs the placement and use of a tiny house on wheels in the Bega Valley. The decision, to be handed down on a date to be fixed, follows a 2-day landmark hearing last Thursday and Friday. The court told by the Bega Valley Shire Council that the Environmental Planning and Assessment Act applies, while a Coolagalite landowner's barrister argued it was Section 77 of the Local Government Act. In local sport, a major upset in the Canberra Suburban Men's First Grade Rugby Union competition, Batemans Bay knocking over the defending Premiers Hall at Hanging Rock Oval as part of Culture Round on Saturday. The Boars beat the Bush Rangers 27-14. In the Women's Tens competition, the Bay were defeated by East 27-15. That's your latest local news and sport. I'm Darren Katrupi.
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10: morning, I'm Britt Aylin. First to the UK, where speculation's mounting that Sir Keir Starmer will resign later today. The British Prime Minister is facing growing pressure from within his own party. While US President Donald Trump's acting like it's already happened, posting on social media that Starmer failed on energy and immigration, but he wishes him well. As the end of June nears, end of financial year sales are only set to ramp up. This week tipped to see deals peak, with Aussies expected to drop around $10.7 billion at the checkout. Matt Bowen from ING's told Seven many are still hunting bargains.
13: We are seeing Aussies being a little bit more cautious this year. About $10.7 billion is the number that Roy Morgan has predicted for the 2026 sales season. It's up financially, but actually down if you adjust for inflation, and only about one in four Aussies are planning on shopping the sales this year.
10: And thousands will be stripping off in the next 10 or so minutes for the nude solstice swim in Hobart. The ritual skinny dip celebrates the winter solstice, welcoming back the light after the longest night of the year.
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10: In sport, the Raiders have surrendered a 16-point lead to go down 42-20 to the Storm at Amy Park, while the Cowboys were out-muscled by the Warriors 38-20. Meantime, in the AFL, the Western Bulldogs have beaten St Kilda by 22 points to wrap up round 15. Earlier, the Roos made it 2 on the trot, downing the Tigers by 25 at the MCG. And Serena Williams has been granted a singles wild card at Wimbledon. She'd already secured an entry to play in doubles at the tournament with her sister Venus.
6: The South Coast is a homemade ice cream in Badulla. 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
0: Well, the government's going to keep that fuel excise, though they are going to cut the discount. 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Diesel, 163.9, whilst further south in Bega, unleaded's around 165.9 and diesel, 192.9.
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2: Nothing too hectic to report out on the roads this morning, but if you are out and about and see something we should know about, 1300 92 1250 is the number to call. Those roadworks still in place up north on the Prince's Highway at Narooma between Forsters Bay Road and Wilcox Ave. At Mogo, Bateman's Bay between Guy Street and the Old Prince's Highway, and in the Bega Valley at Bega on the Popular Ave and Tartha Road at Boundary Road and at Kallaroo near Sapphire Coast Drive intersection. Livetraffic.com for all your updates.
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0: Partly cloudy and 17 today, a little bit cool, and it's going to be just as chilly tomorrow. Mostly sunny and 18 with some morning frost for the Bega Valley. Currently, it's 13 degrees in Narooma, sitting on 10 now in Marimbula, 7 in Bateman's Bay, still 5 in Bega. Check the forecast. 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
0: 18 to 8. Speaking of making the kids' lunches, if your kid goes to Bermagui Public School, you might have to get in the kitchen and whip them up something for the lunchbox because I've got some bad news. The canteen is closed today.
2: No paper bags today.
0: At Bermie Public School due to illness. So there are parents everywhere right now going,
17: no, God,
2: scrambling to find some bread.
0: Although they've got their athletics carnival on Wednesday. We should go along. They're serving up like tasty stuff from Wild Rice.
2: Really?
0: Chunky steak pies, sausage rolls, veggie pasties.
2: Guess what? Bermagui Primary School.
0: Oh, my God.
2: Hey, do you need someone for the long jump?
0: I used to hate going to the sports carnivals when I was at school, but if they were having chunky steak pies on the menu, I'd be like, I'll be there.
2: If we just pick the four primary colours, you go in green, I'll go in blue, we'll be able to slip in.
0: I think I could smash the pie before the cops show up to arrest me.
2: I think so, too.
0: Like, what are you doing here? Anyway, make lunch for the kids if they go to Bermie Public School today. Coming up later this half hour, maybe that's part of your workload. We're looking at the fairness of the male-female workload in households. Or male-male, female-female, whatever the case may be. Yeah.
2: Coming up next, though, we're going to be talking about Married at First Sight. You know, they always have their drama here in Oz, but this time it's the drama that the producers weren't expecting. It's all off screen, all behind the scenes in the making of.
0: Ooh, okay.
2: I've got all the goss for you after the break. Amy Shark on the way.

0: biggest gig. Erin DeBrad on Power. It's 14 to 8.
1: There's some massive drama happening off screen at Married at First Sight right now, and it's not what the producers were hoping for. Of course, they love when Married at First Sight gets drama ratings.
0: Mm-hmm. That's why they ply them with alcohol before they have one of those dinners. You see them, they walk in on an empty stomach 2 hours before the dinner, and they're like, here's a table full of booze. Go ham. Please. We want some sparks to fly.
1: Well, actually, the BBC has investigated. So the UK guys have been investigating us over here.
0: There's some allegations of nasty stuff happening.
1: Yeah.
0: The British version of MAFS.
1: No, they're talking about us here in Oz. They're investigating us as well.
0: Oh, God.
1: Yeah. They've said that they have had contestants here in Australia that have had past criminal convictions, including drug offences, even violence-related charges, that have been allowed to continue into the competition and then married off to someone that wasn't aware of it.
0: So did producers know that these people had convictions and still allowed them on the show?
1: Oh,
0: or 100%. Didn't vet them properly and they made
1: it to
0: the
1: screen? Didn't vet them properly, they're not doing their job
0: true.
1: Right.
0: True, yeah, either way, it's a bad look. For sure.
1: Yeah, producer-wise, you have to... But from my understanding as a producer, you deep dive into that person's life. You find all the skeletons in the closet in case something like this was to happen.
0: I mean, I feel like I get onto that show. I mean, I'm happily married, but I'm saying I have a squeaky clean background, but I would just create no drama. I would be the dullest watch for any reality show.
1: Well, maybe that's why they need people with these backgrounds.
0: Yeah. They need the emotional people.
1: Yeah. Well, producers say they do run police checks and they have psychological testing as well before it all starts.
0: Right.
1: But they don't actually share the personal histories between the two participants. So you could go on that, be a perfectly normal person, but the lady that you're about to marry when you see them for the first time, could be out of the asylum.
0: Right, okay.
1: You know, they've just said, you know what, she'll be fun. Chuck her on screen.
0: Yeah.
1: It's not safe.
0: I mean, the people that are in charge of sort of vetting the contestants, do they have the same qualifications as the supposed marriage experts?
1: Ooh, that's a good question.
0: These guys are bloody useless on the show. They do nothing. They just sit there and watch them all on the monitors going like, oh, this is juicy stuff, guys. I love it. I'm a relationship expert.
1: As a married man, do you ever find yourself finding advice or anything that actually makes sense on that show?
0: No.
1: Yeah, okay.
0: Not at all.
1: Cool. So... Interesting. I'm interested to see what happens now with MAFS, though, because like this last season of MAFS here in Oz has gotten a lot of backlash as well, and now this investigation's come out. I'm interested to see if that's the end of MAFS here in Oz, or if do you think it'll keep going?
0: For the ratings they get, I'd say they'll keep going. They'll find a way. They'll go up to the executives involved and go, should MAFS stay or leave? And they're like, stay.
1: Yeah.
0: They'll all put up

0: signs saying stay for sure. Taryn and Brad.
1: It's Will and Woody for the drive home.
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1: When it comes to numbers, the South Coast turns to one man. Me. I'm the Stat Man.
2: Yes, Statman Brad with you once again with the facts and figures behind household chores in Australia, Australian households. Like here on the South Coast, in the home, what is the work balance?
3: Okay.
2: New figures will shock you.
3: So you're talking like household chores as in like the dishes?
2: The dishes.
3: Washing.
2: Mowing.
3: Mowing, okay.
2: Taking out the garbage, looking after the kids.
3: Okay.
2: Like, it all falls under the umbrella. The minute you walk through the front door of your home, what work is involved?
3: Things okay.
2: that you will consider work, and this will blow your mind. Australian females still do around 44% more housework than men do on average. Oh, my God, really? That's what a surprise there.
3: Oh, I'm waiting for the mind-blown part.
2: All right, okay. This is what I'm saying. These are the new
3: still
2: figures that have come
3: or...
2: out. But here's the thing. Apparently, it's unique to Australia. I mean, there might be some other countries where this is happening as well, but you might think, oh, okay, don't they do this in the US? No, apparently over in the US, there's been a 200% jump in the time that men spend doing household chores and childcare. The septics have finally gone, like, you know what, maybe, you know, the males have gone, maybe I should lift my game. Now, every household is different.
3: Yeah.
2: Okay, if you're out there smashing out a 60-hour week,
3: yeah,
2: then you probably have a different arrangement. But the thing is, in some families, they never discuss the arrangement, and assumptions are made that it's like, well, you're the female, so you do this, this, and that.
3: Yeah.
2: You know, which is not cool.
3: Yeah, well, what's it like in your house?
2: So in my house, okay, so when it comes to like kitchen responsibilities, mm-hmm. I generally clean the kitchen,
3: mm-hmm.
2: I'll do all the groceries. When it comes to cooking, I might make breakfast sometimes. I make coffees all the time because
3: mm-hmm.
2: My partner doesn't know how to use the machine properly. But when it comes to cooking, I'm usually hands off.
3: Yeah.
2: Because A, I'm not a great cook, and B, my partner's a fussy eater. So,
3: yeah, fair enough.
2: Yeah, that's how it falls in my house. Could be different in your... I mean, you're living with a chef.
3: Yeah, I don't touch the kitchen.
2: There you go.
3: But
2: do you clean the kitchen, though?
3: No, that is her domain. Even when we moved in, I backed out and was like, you organise this cupboards how you want it, because...
2: What about shopping for the food?
3: She's in charge of that.
2: Okay. Let's go to what you're good at.
3: What am I good at?
2: What do you contribute at this stage?
3: I wake up. No, I'm
2: guessing
3: the person
2: even that she has to help you with, like nudge you and go, babe, it's 5 o'clock, you need to go to work.
3: No, I make sure that I have all the clothes off the floor in the bathroom. I'll come through and grab all the clothing and put it all through the wash, make sure everyone's clothes are ready for the next day.
2: Okay.
3: Mine's more of the tidy vibes.
2: Right, okay.
3: We don't really have kids. We don't really do much. Like, we're up early and out to work, so we don't really have chores. I don't know.
2: What about the garbage?
3: Oh, we take that out together on a Monday night because we're still both scared of the
2: really?
3: Dark.
2: Oh, you hold hands and skip to the bin and put it out?
3: 100%. The boogeyman's out there.
2: Oh, that's nice. That's what they say. The couple that takes the bins out together stays together. Latest news headlines are next.
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10: Hey there, it's Darren Katrupi in the Far South Coast newsroom with your local news first. The Far South Coast top health bureaucrat has refused to directly answer questions about the misdiagnosis of a Pambula Beach woman who died of an aggressive form of uterine cancer. Our regional news editor Rob McClellan reports.
11: 56-year-old Simone Crera had been in agony and was increasingly debilitated when she passed away in July last year. She'd gone to Southeast Regional Hospital in Bega 3 months earlier to be told she merely had fibroids. After being contacted by Simone's family, our newsroom sent Southern New South Wales Local Health District 16 detailed questions and a request to interview Chief Executive Margaret Bennett. 1 week later, we've now been told we can't speak with Ms. Bennett, instead receiving a four-sentence response. Sent through a spokesperson, it says the LHD sincerely apologises for how the complaint's been handled and it's reached out to the family.
10: Two men are dead following a two-vehicle smash on the King's Highway. The double fatality occurring about 3 km on the Canberra side of Nelligan. South Coast duty officer Detective Inspector Justin Marks says the victims were aged 23 and 59.
12: The two motor vehicles that had collided head-on around a bend just west of the township of Nelligan. It was identified that both vehicles contained a driver each. There was no other passengers in either vehicle, and it was established that both drivers were deceased that appeared to have died on impact as a result of the head-on collision.
10: Disability support company Yamaro has scooped the pool at the 2026 Eurobadala Business Awards. The Maruya-based firm named Business of the Year and Outstanding Community Organisation during a gala dinner at the Bay Pav on Saturday night. Beach Road Surgery and Skin Clinic had a big night too, taking home 2 awards, Excellence in Small Business and Excellence in Sustainability. In local sport, Clyde United has taken home the win and bragging rights over Batemans Bay in their second annual Fight M&D clash in the Yirrabadalla All-Age Men's Football Competition. United led 1-0 at half-time before the Rangers stepped up their attack after the break before losing

0: 3-2. A different result in the women's all-age clash, with the Bay convincing winners 13-0 over Clyde. Their biggest winner on the day was the Cause, though, with both clubs raising a combined just over $5,000 towards fighting MND. That's your latest local news and sport. I'm Darren Gatroopy.
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2: Morning, I'm Britt Aylin. The days of cheaper fuel aren't winding up just yet. The fuel excise has been extended through July, bringing the price of petrol down 16 cents a litre. It's not quite the 32 cent discount we've been enjoying thus far, but Peter Currie from the NRMA has told Seven that every bit helps.
3: 16 cents a litre is about 10 bucks on a tank of petrol, depending on how big your tank is. So it's anywhere between $9 and $11. So every cent helps in the middle of a cost of living crisis, and no doubt this will help too.
2: It comes as the Prime Minister is set to hold fuel talks with state and territory leaders today. The Australian Federal Police has reported the biggest cocaine bust in Australian history, with 2.7 tonnes of the drug found hidden in sophisticated bunkers out the back of a rural property in Western Sydney. Two men have been arrested. And over in the UK, allies of Sir Keir Starmer believe the British Prime Minister could resign as soon as today. It would make way for rival leader Andy Burnham to take over the top job.
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2: In sport, North Melbourne's taken down Richmond 73-48 at the MCG, while the Saints have fallen to the Bulldogs 83-61. In NRL, Storms continued its mid-season surge with a 42-20 win over the Raiders at Amy Park. And in the netball, the Adelaide Thunderbirds are through to a third grand final in 4 years after smashing the Melbourne Vixens by 14 goals in their major semi-final yesterday. And that is the latest in news and sport.
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4: Taking a look at the Batemans Coast this morning, your winds are south to southwesterly, 15 to 20 knots. Your seas around 1 metre, and your swell is southerly around 1 metre inshore. Tide will be low at 8:30 this morning and high again at 3 p.m. this afternoon.
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5: Partly cloudy Monday for the South Coast, heading for a top of 17 degrees. Tomorrow, mostly sunny and chasing 18 with some morning frost for the Big Valley area. At the moment, it's 13 still in Narooma, 8 degrees in Batemans Bay, 10 in Marimbula and 5 in Bega. Check that latest South Coast forecast and the headlines and put yourself in the running to win $5,000 with Pick the Score at powerfmbegabay.com.au.
1: Fridays are huge at Batemans Bay Soldiers Club with a badge draw and live tunes free. Do you know what it would sound like if Lady Gaga and Lord Farquaad threw a party? We don't either, but this seems pretty close. It's Power FM's Aaron and Brad.
5: Hey, birthday. Yep, Aaron's back. Came down with the bird flu, but seems to be all right now. It's good.
4: We hope it's not the bird flu.
5: Coming up later this half hour, we were talking about household chores before, but what about household bills? Who looks after the expenses in your home?
4: Are you asking me?
5: I know for you it's Chef.
4: Yeah, I was going to say, I'm not allowed to touch the banks.
5: Yeah, Aaron is not good when it comes to the credit cards. But
4: I like to buy things.
5: Yeah, I don't think you're alone there. And subscriptions are something that'll
4: so
5: sting
4: bad.
5: You if you're not careful. And us Aussies are spending a lot when it comes to subscription services. More on that later this half hour.
4: Coming up next, though, it's time to talk what's been popping in the entertainment world.
5: Okay.
4: A lot happening. A pregnant star. I'm excited.
5: Ooh,
4: she's
5: good.
4: So beautiful.
5: We'll find out who it is. Maybe Hilary Duff is up the...
4: Duff?
5: Yeah.
4: Ah.
5: What's popping next on Power?

0: 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It's 13 past 8 with Aaron and Brad.
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2: What's poppin'?
3: Anne Hathaway is expecting her third baby child. The actress. She is always popping. The actress has revealed she's pregnant with her third child, sharing the news on a sweet Instagram post just last week. It was a lovely video, like 10-second video of her just like showing her belly and running away, and it was very cute.
0: All right.
3: Weird timing for me, though, as I've just seen her come out in the movie Mother Mary, which she plays a bit of a...
0: Jesus's mum?
3: No. It's a little bit different. It's a pop star kind of situation.
0: Oh, right. Okay.
3: Very good. The reviews are getting good looks. She's really embracing the mum era, but with the rumours of Princess Diaries 3 on the way, I'm wondering if maybe she's just trying to get the cast up and ready. Maybe she'll have babies in Princess Diaries 3.
0: Oh, a whole new generation of the royals. I haven't seen any of the Princess Diaries.
3: I imagine
0: she finds out she's a princess or something.
3: Yeah, she does.
0: Mary Poppins is in it. That's all I know.
3: Yes, she is.
0: Does she keep a diary in it?
3: She
0: about
3: does.
0: Being a princess? Oh, there you go.
3: You basically got it.
0: Yeah,
3: there you go. In other news, North West has officially stepped into the spotlight. Yes, Kim Kardashian and Kanye West's daughter has made her first ever solo music appearance at a festival called the Summer Smash in Chicago.
4: Chicago!
3: So actually, you can't hear her.
0: I was going to say, the only bit of her I heard was auto-tuned up the...
3: Yes. So,
0: God.
3: I'm not sure what the go is here. I like to think people are taking her seriously, but from the video, it just looks like... she's a 12-year-old kid on stage at a over-18s concert.
0: I think she's
3: 13 or 14. She's not
0: No offence to Northwest, but I don't care about your mum or your dad. I think your dad's one of the worst people getting around, just to be frank. So I really don't care what you do. I'm sorry. I was like, anyway.
3: She's
0: like
3: calling...
0: the lowest tier of Nepo babies, in my opinion, but... I'll back off now. I'm sorry.
3: People are calling it out for the heavy use of autotune and questioning if she's too young for the scene.
0: Yeah.
3: And finally, Tom Holland is getting ready for the release of the latest Spider-Man saga. He started his promo tour, I guess you can call it, Spider-Man Brand New Day. It's set to hit cinemas at the end of July. I'm very excited for this one because they left us on a bit of a cliffhanger last time. Like, no one knew who Spider-Man was. No one knew who... Peter Parker was.
0: I just finished playing all the Spider-Man games on PlayStation. I think I'm Peter Parker at this stage. I've sunk that many hours into Spider-Man stuff lately. It's like come out of a Spider-Man coma, it feels like.
3: Well, he has done what? This will be his fourth Spider-Man movie, as well as the Avengers. And he's still got three more Spider-Man movies to go and three more Avenger appearances to go in his contract. So there's still a lot more Tom Holland to get. But what is one thing he's learned this whole time whilst playing Spider-Man?
5: You know, the thing I've learned about Spider-Man throughout making this movie is that it isn't Spider-Man that makes Peter Parker special. It's Peter Parker that makes Spider-Man special. And exploring that and discovering that in the character was really, really fun. And I think fans will really resonate and connect with that theme throughout the film.
0: The other important thing he learned about playing Spider-Man is time your toilet breaks. It's hard to get in and out of that suit, man.
3: Yeah, it's exciting. I'm excited to see him and Zendaya back on the screen as a married couple.
0: Oh, yeah.
3: That's all that's popping at the moment. We'll check back in tomorrow morning about this time, see what popped overnight.
0: It's Aaron and Brad on Power.

0: 20 past 8 on Power FM. Aaron and Brad with you on this partly cloudy Monday, hitting a top of 17 degrees. Winter's come to bite us.
1: Yes,
0: how'd
1: it has.
0: You go with the cold, Aaron?
1: How? When?
0: Well, over the part. Well, it was pretty chilly yesterday.
1: I was going to say, we're in it still, right?
0: Oh, yeah, yeah. We haven't even got to the worst of it yet. I mean, it's winter solstice. We've had that.
1: Okay.
0: But,
1: listen, I'm doing all right. Okay. I did feel it over the weekend for the first time, but I was sick. So
0: yeah,
1: I feel
0: okay.
1: like that let me down a little bit.
0: Mm.
1: But I did get my first like bone chill that I was like, I need to go sit in the shower for about 2 hours. Bye.
0: So I hope you're not planning on using any hot water because there will be none left by the time I'm done. Speaking of bills, though, electricity bill, that'll get you. Subscription bills.
1: Oh, yeah.
0: We live in an age where you probably got numerous subscriptions to different things.
1: What are you talking about? You can't even buy a new thing without having to get a subscription nowadays anyway.
0: Like yeah, yeah. But we'll talk how much it's costing families across the South Coast next on Power.
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0: Aaron and Brown on Power, 27 past 8. Subscriptions, they're everywhere. They're always coming to get you. Well, get your money anyway. Apparently, in Australia, we waste a fair bit of money each year on subscription services.
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2: 100%. It's so easy to do, though. Like, I think I was talking about it not long ago that it comes out of my bank statement. 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
0: Ghost
2: come up
0: subscription.
2: As, yeah, it will just come up as Apple Pay, and you have no idea what you're paying for.
0: Oh.
2: Yeah.
0: It's like it's some sort of fresh fruit. You're like, well, I didn't order apples. What is this?
2: It's taken me probably like a month now for me and Chef to like whittle it down to work out what our Apple Pays are actually all paying for. And stupid stuff.
0: See, this is why you just listen to radio.
2: Yeah.
0: Don't get Spotify or Apple Music because it's free, baby. Free.
2: Yeah, that's right.
0: But it turns out the biggest culprit when it comes to taking a bite out of your hard earned isn't the streaming services like music and TV. Uh-oh. It's this.
1: Gym memberships are among the biggest money drainers. Aussies are spending an average of $93 a month on those, with many not even hitting the treadmill.
2: Yeah, it's a bad cycle. Once you bail out on your gym membership for 1 month, it's like,
0: yeah,
2: you just keep falling and falling and falling.
0: I wonder if there's people out there that would take advantage of the, you know, they go the 1 week trial, like come in and try out the gym. I wonder if there's people that just daisy chain gym trials.
2: You only need a new email address to do the same gym twice, just saying.
0: Yeah, but they recognise you, wouldn't they? They go, well, you have to wear like a disguise when you go into the gym.
2: Yeah, just dye your hair.
0: I'm like, you know, or, you know, save your money on your subscription for a gym membership. Just, you know, go down to your local supermarket and help, you know, old ladies load groceries into the back of their car. Just go, you know, it's just lifting heavy stuff. And you can help out there and then return the trolleys. That's your cardio. Run the trolleys back to the bay. There you go.
2: That's a good idea.
0: Gym membership. But yeah, most people, they have one, two, maybe more TV streaming subscriptions. And these are the ones that people are...
2: I thought you were going to say more than one gym membership. And I was like,
0: No, when it comes to TV streaming, there's certain ones that get ignored more than others.
1: Out of 1,000 people surveyed, 57% said they weren't making use of their Netflix subscription. It was the worst of the streamers, followed closely by Disney Plus and Amazon Prime.
0: There you go. How many TV streaming subscriptions do you have right now?
2: Right now?
0: Yep.
2: One.
0: All right. Well, good on you.
2: Yeah. We've whittled it down, and we've also moved into the, we'll only take it if we really have to, like we want to watch something on that service. You know what I'm saying?
0: Yeah.
2: So like if there's something we want to see on Apple TV, like Margot, you know, we've just
0: Margot's
2: been
0: watching. Margot's got money troubles. Yeah.
2: I got Apple TV just for that month.
0: Yeah, right.
2: So we could watch that show.
0: And we do the same, but I'll do trials. I just signed up for Amazon Prime. I'm like, all right, there's all this stuff I haven't seen. And so I'm watching Spider-Noir and all this stuff. I'm like, we've got 1 month.
2: It takes two seconds to make a new Gmail, just saying.
0: So we just do that. But I mean, you can make use of the trials. That's one solution. Another one, you know, you could switch the TV off and read.
2: That's funny, Brad.
0: I know it's for that. Or here's another solution. Find out who in your neighborhood has TV subscriptions and watch through their windows.
2: Oh. Just going to say knock on their door and ask, but
0: settle down to watch heated rivalry and just peek through the window. But then the money you save on not having the subscription can go towards the fines you have to pay for trespassing and stalking. That's it.
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9: Morning, it's Darren Katrupi in the Far South Coast newsroom with your local news first. Public health administrators say a full copy of the review into the death of a Pambula Beach woman, as well as all other relevant documentation, has been provided to the Healthcare Complaints Commission. Southern New South Wales local health district boss Margaret Bennett suddenly contacted the family of 56-year-old Simone Creera last week after we told you they'd been given the silent treatment for 9 months. We request to speak with Ms. Bennett as well, but were denied. A spokesperson instead issued a short statement which in part read, Southern New South Wales Local Health District extends its condolences to the family of Simone and sincerely apologises for how their complaint has been handled. The Kings Highway is open again this morning following a double fatal crash yesterday afternoon that forced its closure for many hours. Emergency responders were alerted to the head-on collision between two vehicles just west of Nelligan around 1:30.
10: The investigation is still in its infancy. Our crime scene police from Queanbeyan attended, along with police rescue. They're making inquiries in relation to the cause of the accident and potential triggers as to what has happened. So the cause and origin is still being established, so it's still too early on in the investigation to determine how the accident happened.
9: South Coast Duty Officer Detective Inspector Justin Marks speaking there. A New South Wales Land and Environment Court Commissioner has reserved her decision in the case between a Bigger Valley Shire property owner and the council. A two-day hearing finished late on Friday afternoon, where Gordon Kelly is challenging orders from the council to cease allowing a tiny home to be inhabited on his land at Coolagolite and to demolish it. Commissioner Elizabeth Espinosa will deliver her decision on a date to be fixed. A Surfside woman has reportedly escaped a conviction after being caught up in the theft of $60,000 from a local club. Batemans Bay Local Court has heard Kiralee Teal was handed the cash after it was allegedly taken following the smash and grab of a cash rewards machine from the Catalina Club. The Telegraph reports the court has been told the 28-year-old hairdresser entered a plea deal with police to have her charges downgraded. Teal's been placed on a two-year good behaviour bond. Bigger Valley Shire Council will hold its monthly meeting later today. It's been brought forward from the usual Wednesday time slot, so some councillors can attend a conference up in Canberra on Wednesday. On the agenda today, changes to the controversial Maroombula CBD traffic plan, expansion of children's services, rates and fees and charges for the new financial year. In local sport, Batemans Bay has staged a miraculous comeback to record a 1-point win over Gungahlin in the AFL Canberra Men's First Grade Premiership. Premier competition. The Seahawks trailed at the end of the first three quarters before kicking 31 points in the final session of play to beat the Jets 12-14-86 to 13-7-85. The Bay's first grade women also came back down the Clyde with a win. The final score 5-11-41 to 2-1-13. That's your latest local news and sport. I'm Darren Katrupi.
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11: Morning, I'm Britt Aylin. The Prime Minister will meet with state and territory leaders today to talk fuel, as the federal government works to extend fuel excise relief until the end of July. However, the discount will drop from 32 cents a litre down to 16. Aussie families are being urged to ensure any pet birds don't come into contact with species in the wild. The plea follows confirmation the highly contagious H5 bird flu strain has arrived in Australia, with a confirmed case near Esperance in WA. Federal Agriculture Minister Julie Collins telling Seven bird owners need to observe strict biosecurity controls.
12: To make sure that if they do keep birds or poultry, that they are preventing the contact between wild birds and those poultry species.
11: And red alerts have been issued across parts of Europe as a heatwave pushes temperatures towards record levels in France, Italy and Spain. The sweltering conditions have seen French authorities ban alcohol consumption in public places for the national Fête de la Musique street music festival.
8: Visit the team you can trust at Wild Coast Realty on the flat in Naruma. 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
11: In sport, the Cowboys have fallen to the Warriors 38-20 in Christchurch, while the Western Bulldogs have beaten St Kilda by 22 points to wrap up round 15 of the AFL. Australia has completed a whitewash of its T20 series against Bangladesh with a 7-wicket win in Game 3. Mitch Marsh named player of the match. And Serena Williams has been granted a singles wild card at Wimbledon. She'd already secured an entry to the doubles with her sister Venus. And that is the latest in news and sport.
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0: Continuing roadworks along the Princes Highway in Naruma between Forsters Bay Road and Wilcox Avenue, and also in Maruya between Shelley Road and Malabar Drive. While further south in the Bega Valley, if you're travelling along Tatra Road, expect delays at Boundary Road and also near the Sapphire Coast Drive intersection at Kallaroo. Don't forget school zones are operating as well. Keep it under 40 through those. Slow down around the buses and check livetraffic.com for all your updates.
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2: Taking a look at the weather on the south coast, a partly cloudy one for your Monday, a top of 17 degrees today. Tomorrow, mostly sunny with some morning frost expected for the Bega Valley and a top of 18 degrees. Right now, though, it's 7 degrees in Bega, 10 degrees in Batemans Bay, 12 degrees in Maroombula and 14 degrees in Naruma. 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
0: 18 to 9. Oh, I have a smell of this music. Does that smell off to you? I think some of the music's gone bad. We've got to get some fresh music.
2: Yes, well, coming up next, some new ones. Some Oz music from Spacey Jane in the charts this week.
0: Spacey Jane.
2: Yeah. They've made it into the top 40 of the ARIA charts.
0: I feel like you just plucked that number out of the air.
2: I think I'm right, though.
0: We'll find out. 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
2: Kicking off things with some Aussies this week. Spacey

0: Nice.
1: It has the classic indie sound that they are absolutely known for here in Australia. I'm excited to see what the rest of their EP sounds like as well. I haven't heard from them in a little bit, so.
0: Never been a fan of EPs.
1: You don't like EPs?
0: No.
1: Why?
0: Long enough.
1: That's fair. That's fair. And it usually repeats the same song like 3 times before they move on.
0: Oh, I hate it when you get an EP and it's got like 2 fresh songs on it and the rest are like remixes or something. You're like, what is this?
1: What is this?
0: You're not even giving me many songs to begin with. And 2 of them are rehashed. Get out of here with your EPs.
1: Also thought I'd bring you something a little bit different this week. A new song from Joe Jonas. This one's called The Cozy Anthem. But it's funny because it's actually, I don't know if you've seen the ads on your Facebook. Remember how we used to play Farmville?
0: Oh, yeah.
1: There's a shot. There's
0: Never
1: a game.
0: Stopped.
1: Yeah. The game called Heyday is now a thing. And it's basically the same vibes as Farmville.
0: It's like H-A-Y Day.
1: Yes, Heyday. Yeah, okay. And they've pulled Joe Jonas on to make them an anthem. And this is the track that he's produced for them. It's called The Cozy Anthem.

0: running.
1: Doesn't it make you just want to go out on the farm and walk around with the chickens?
2: It does put a smile on your face.
1: It does, doesn't it?
2: It's got very positive vibes, that one. I don't mind it. I'm not a Jonas Brothers type guy.
1: Yeah, well, this is completely opposite to anything I think that we have heard from them in the past. Usually they're eating cake by the ocean. So,
2: well, yes.
1: There you go.
2: I get you.
1: Do you know which one Joe is now?
2: Is he from that?
1: Yeah.
2: Oh. Again, I can't tell them apart, man. It's like, bring back Hanson. I could tell those brothers apart.
1: Yeah.
2: Do you know what I mean? But the Jonas Brothers, it's like they've all come out of a lab.
1: The track we're going to play for you in full this morning is the newest one from Olivia Rodrigo, and it is sitting number one on the ARIA charts here in Oz.
2: Ooh.
1: It's called Stupid Song. It's a track about the messy, overwhelming side of being in love. Enjoy the newest track from Olivia Rodrigo, Stupid Song.

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3: 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Are we talking about compulsory third-party insurance, the 90s band, or cannabis oil? 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
2: All three. 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Yeah. I'm on the cannabis and I'm driving.
3: You weren't stressed because you're on the oil.
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0: Aaron and Brad on Power, just coming up on 2 to 9. 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
1: Yeah, you want to be in it this week. Our Bowser's on the fritz, but I'm hoping it's going to get you some fuel before it blows.
0: Yeah, Kelly in Maroombula managed to snag herself $90 worth of free fuel on Friday. And we haven't managed to go above $90 yet. Everyone kind of chickens out before they hit the $100 mark. And she could have, I think, in the end, got, it was like $160 or $180 or something.
1: Okay.
0: No, it was $200. The bouncer went up to $200, so she missed out. But she was happy with the $90, and, you know, that's up to you. How much would you be happy with? How much free fuel do you want? Register at the website, and maybe we'll give you a call Friday morning to take on the dodgy power petrol pump. Apparently the parts were on the way, and then they closed the Strait of Hormuz again. So I don't know how long this is going to take. This thing's on the fritz, man. We got to do something.
1: It's going to be here forever. It's all thanks to the guys at Big Valley GMW. Tick, tick, tick. The end of financial year savings won't last long.
0: We're not going to last much longer either. We're out of here. Oh, actually, I'm out of here. You're going to stick around.
1: Yeah.
0: You missed, like, talking on the microphone that much that you're going to do the start of the workday.
1: Yes. I'm going to hang out with you all and bring you the best music and some ad-free music. I'm next.
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14: Hey there, it's Darren Katrupi in the Far South Coast newsroom with your local news first.
7: Southern New South Wales local health district says a suitably qualified independent radiologist has conducted an external review of the circumstances around the death of Pambula Beach woman Simone Creera. Our regional news editor Rob McClellan has more.
14: Our newsroom revealed last week that Simone's brothers Stephen and Scott had heard nothing back since they made a formal complaint 9 months ago. We sent the LHD 16 detailed questions about Simone's misdiagnosis at Southeast Regional Hospital in Bega last year, just 3 months before she died of uterine cancer, unaware she had the killer disease. Rather than answer our questions, the service responded with a four-sentence written statement saying they had reached out to the family to apologise for the lack of communication regarding the complaint, as well as to address the concerns they had raised with the care provided. Our request to also speak with Chief Executive Margaret Bennett was denied.
7: Two men aged 23 and 59 have died in a head-on collision between Batemans Bay and Braidwood. Emergency services rushed to the horrific scene on the King's Highway just west of Nelligan around 1:30 yesterday afternoon. South Coast duty officer Detective Inspector Justin Mark says it was a confronting scene for his officers.
15: I take my hat off to the first responders that has come across, you know, what is a traumatic scene. Seeing multiple people deceased, it is never nice, and it does take a toll. And we had a chat afterwards, and they're getting on with the job at the moment and representing the families of those two deceased persons, and they're putting a report forward to the coroner.
7: The road was blocked for several hours but is now open again. A man will front court this morning after being arrested with a stash of weapons at Maruya. Police allege they uncovered numerous guns, crossbows and explosives at the property of Peter John Bradstock. The 59-year-old is facing a dozen charges, which he has not entered pleas to at this stage. He's been held on remand since his arrest on May 29. A new local event that brings hundreds of cyclists and their families to the region has been recognised over the weekend. The Sea Otter Australia Festival, named as the Outstanding Visitor Experience at the 2026 Eurobadala Business Awards. The Catalina Club crowned the winner for Excellence in Large Business, while the Business of the Year honour went to Yamaro. In local sport, Marimbula Pambula have set the pace so far this season, and now they've claimed their biggest scalp, the Bulldogs winning the premiership points, and a bit of revenge from last year's grand final loss to beat Tathra 30-14. The victory continues the Doggies' unbeaten run and gives them a 3-point buffer from the Sea Eagles at the top of the ladder. In other games, Cooma smashed Narooma 36-12, while Eden won the Battle of the Tigers, beating the Bay 28-18. That's your latest local news and sport. I'm Darren Catroupi.
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16: Morning, I'm Britt Allen. The fuel excise cut's being extended, albeit by half as much as we've been enjoying thus far. It means prices at the Bowser will be 16 cents lower throughout July. However, the Freight Association has slammed the decision by the federal government to reinstate charges for trucks, with the heavy vehicle road user charge to increase from free to 16 cents per litre. The Federal Agriculture Minister is warning that humans could be infected by the highly contagious H5 bird flu that's been detected near Esperance on the south coast of WA. But Julie Collins has told Seven it's not too common.
17: This normally happens when there's very close contact between people and infected birds, particularly poultry species like chickens and ducks.
16: And the ATO is urging us not to rush those tax returns, warning that early lodgers are more prone to make mistakes, which can delay their refunds. The tax office says waiting until late July can help to avoid errors, as that is when our pre-filled data appears online.
13: Visit the team you can trust at Wild Coast Realty on the flat in Narooma. 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
16: To sport now, and North Melbourne's taken down Richmond 73-48 at the MCG, while the Saints have fallen to the Bulldogs 83-61. Switching codes, Storms continued its mid-season surge with a 42-20 win over the Raiders at Amy Park. And in netball, the Adelaide Thunderbirds are through to a third grand final in 4 years after smashing the Melbourne Vixens by 14 goals in their major semi-final yesterday. That's the latest in news and sport.
13: Maruya Bolo, with their famous $10 members' lunches Monday to Friday. Yummo. 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
1: Taking a look at the weather for your Monday, a partly cloudy day today with a top of 17. Tomorrow, though, looking mostly sunny. A bit of morning frost expected for the Bega Valley and a top of 18 degrees. PowerFMBegaBay.com.au for your up-to-date news and weather. 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

0: 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We're wrapping up the ad-free 50 now, but don't stress, the best music, it continues after your news and weather. A little bit of Hunters and Collectors on the way. They'll be bringing you the Holy Grail soon, and the Chainsmokers are on the way as well. Focus on the way with something just like this, but coming up as well. Yeah, she's taking over the charts at the moment. But Olivia Rodrigo on the way after your news and weather. Don't go anywhere. 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
3: morning, I'm Britt Aylin. The days of cheaper fuel aren't winding up just yet. The fuel excise has been extended through July, bringing the price of petrol down 16 cents a litre. It's not quite the 32 cent discount we've been enjoying thus far, but Peter Khoury from the NRMA has told Seven it'll still make a difference.
10: 16 cents a litre is about 10 bucks on a tank of petrol, depending on how big your tank is. So it's anywhere between $9 and $11. So every cent helps in the middle of a cost of living crisis, and no doubt this will help too.
3: It comes as the Prime Minister's holding a virtual national cabinet meeting with state and territory leaders this morning to discuss the fuel crisis. Meantime, federal and state environment ministers will also be getting together today to ensure they're all on the same page regarding the H5 bird flu threat. Australia's first case was confirmed off the south coast of WA at the weekend. 2.7 tonnes of cocaine has allegedly been uncovered in sophisticated bunkers near Sydney in what's Australia's largest seizure of the drug in history. Six people have previously been charged as part of the investigation, with another two now under arrest. And Jeremy Clarkson is urging everyone to get cancer checks after